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1: 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We need...
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1: 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True story. Bergen Roofing was recently...
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2: Hugh Hefner's widow doesn't want Jessica Biel to star in a movie that she thinks glorifies her late husband.
13: Which widow?
2: Right. Well, it's a fictional widow that she'll be playing. So okay. This is Crystal Hefner, and I believe she was the last
13: widow. The last wife.
2: Yeah.
13: Yeah.
2: I find this whole thing fascinating for a couple reasons. So in the movie, they're basically glorifying playmates in the Playboy Mansion. And even though Hugh Hefner isn't the main character, he's in the movie and he's played by Bill Pullman, right?
13: Okay.
2: So Crystal has sent messages to Jessica urging her not to take part because he had emotional distress on her, financial distress, physical abuse, the whole thing. I recently visited the gravesite of Hugh Hefner only because it's right next to Marilyn Monroe. And I don't know if I've
13: told
2: you this.
13: You're just a weirdo.
2: Story.
13: Like, you could have done something so much better with your time that day than visiting both those grave sites. But okay.
2: If you've never heard about where these people are buried, it's really fascinating because it's one of the most famous graveyards in all of the Hollywood area.
13: Right. And it's right there.
2: It's right in the middle of the city. And it has all these famous people that are buried there. And I have always been a big Marilyn Monroe fan. And for whenever I'm in the area and I have some time, I stop by Marilyn's grave. And without fail.
13: Every time.
2: Without fail.
13: Like you're a cousin or a niece.
2: I,
13: What a ridiculous. Okay, so you're there.
2: So you're at
13: the gravesite, and Hugh Hefner assaulted you?
2: No. Hugh Hefner's dead, so he can't lay hands on me or he can't do anything like that. But I go to visit Marilyn's grave, and without fail, there is a million flowers always for Marilyn. And whenever I go, there's people there. When I went last time, a couple months ago, there was a mother there with her young child who had to be 6 years old. And she's just sitting on the bench in front of the Marilyn grave, and she's just sitting there staring at it. And I give her her space, and I wait because I think, you know, all right, like, you know, how long are you going to sit here? But while I was waiting and holding back to go and pay my respects and to show my daughters, because I had never taken my daughters there before, there was the grave next to her that had been purchased many years ago by Hugh Hefner.
13: Yes.
2: And the first thing I realized is there is not a single flower there. They have the holder, but there's nothing in there. Nobody thinks enough of Hugh Hefner, even though he's right next to Marilyn Monroe, overflowing with flowers, to bring him a single flower.
13: I don't know if I take all that from that. I mean, listen, what I would say is this. That's a complicated story that you know is going to be told. So I feel for Crystal Hefner and all the women that went through that process. I'm sure that there were horrific things that went on in that house. And just what we know and we've learned since then, like, wow, decades far behind on that. On the other hand, a fascinating situation that, again, somebody is going to tell that story. And with Jessica Biel there, you at least know that they're going to tell it to a certain degree of greatness, right? Whether they portray him as good or bad, they're going to do it well instead of just, you know, B-level whatever. So I don't know. That doesn't mean flowers for me at his gravesite. And I don't understand people introducing their 6 and 7 year olds to the character of Marilyn Monroe either. But, you know,
2: character. She's a woman and she had a very difficult life and she should be respected. And for an area, we stop and see the grave. Plus, there's so many other cool things there. I'm telling you, if you're going to visit a graveyard just because it's cool, that's the one to do it.
13: Yeah.
2: Merv Griffin is buried there. And on his headstone, it says, "I will not be right back after this message." I mean, that's funny.
13: That man created some of the best game shows and some of the best jingles of all time. It should play music like one of those birthday cards you open up.
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1: 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With the holidays coming up, can you not invite certain family members because of their political views? Here we go. Are you going to get the whole story? Then you'll decide who's right. Couples Court is coming up next.
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8: Mornings are Anna and Raven. One couple.
9: It makes me furious. I don't get it.
10: This is what she wants to do.
8: One problem.
10: My daughter wants to do a spa weekend for her 16th birthday.
9: And I'm being deprived of going there because I'm a guy?
8: You decide the outcome.
11: All right, Gabby, you got to be happy to hear that, right?
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8: It's Couples Court on the Anna and Raven Show.
11: Every day a couple joins us. They let us know what their disagreement is about. And then it's up for you to decide who's right. Janelle and Evan. Janelle, what's going on?
12: So Evan and I are hosting Thanksgiving dinner for the first time this year. But he decided to invite his brother and sister-in-law. Usually that would be fine, except they're very politically opinionated, let's say. It's all they want to talk about. And I really did not want to deal with that this year. And he invited them anyway without properly consulting me.
11: It's interesting that this is already coming up.
13: Yeah.
11: Because
13: it seems earlier.
11: Well, I guess it's October. It's not that early.
13: It just shows you how people, they get so anxious about the situation. I'm sorry, did you say it was your first time you're inviting everybody for Thanksgiving? New house? Is that it?
12: Yeah, this is the first time Evan and I are.
13: Congratulations.
11: Okay,
13: on the house anyways.
11: Where do you normally host Thanksgiving? Where do you usually go? Do you not normally spend it with his family?
12: Well, we usually spend it at my mom's.
11: Okay.
13: So this is both sides of your family would be invited to this holiday event?
12: Yes.
13: Evan, what's your side of this?
14: You know, Thanksgiving is my personal favorite holiday, so Thanksgiving has always been a pretty big deal for me. I do love going to Janelle's family's. It's always been a great time. But now that we're in a place ourselves, we're in a position to host, we had the conversation that it would be the more the merrier kind of situation to have as many friends and family as we can, because it is a pretty big life event for us. So naturally, I invited my brother. He's an immediate family member, and his wife. And I'm fairly disappointed. Janelle's response has been so big about this because, you know, it is the holidays. It is a time to see family, even if it's been a while, even if there is different opinions.
11: Is there a scenario, Evan, where you can just say to your brother, we would really appreciate it if you stayed away from politics? Because I can understand, like, you know you're crazy. So, like, when you're with your own family, you know how they are and it's fine. But mm-hmm. when you introduce them to the other side of the family that they may not spend a whole lot of time with, then I could understand why Janine is feeling apprehensive.
13: For sure, right? You want everybody to get along. You want a smooth day because it's already going to be busy for you as well. Would your brother be

0: responsive to that if you just said, hey, listen, man, no politics that day?
1: My brother knows how important this relationship is to me and how I am really excited that we're, you know, we have a spot for ourselves and we get, we have a place for people to come to us.
0: Sounds like a maybe.
2: That sounds like a maybe.
1: He is very opinionated, yeah. and his wife is very opinionated as well. The hope is that there will be other people there who can connect with him on places that aren't politics, whether it's film, art, or movies, sports. He's a sports guy.
2: Yeah.
0: All right. I mean,
1: feel like there's a way to tiptoe around it, you know?
0: You know, the only reason that I asked if this was, you know, a new home, because you mentioned it was your first time hosting, and when it's open house, kind of feels like it's open house to me, Anna, right? And that means that you get all that comes with it, you know, the crazy, the nutty, whatever. If you can kind of warn people or put a disclaimer, you could certainly ask them to tone it down. But if you don't send one invitation and everybody else gets invited, I don't know. That could be really hurtful.
2: Is Janelle out of line for saying you shouldn't have invited your brother?
0: Right.
2: And can you uninvite somebody after you've already invited them?
0: Wow, that's an interesting Thanksgiving. 1-800-330-9999. Whose side are you on? It's the Couples Court with Anna and Raven.
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0: Mornings are Anna and Raven.
1: Somehow, here we are again.
2: Yeah.
1: Holidays are coming up, and with Thanksgiving coming up next month, for the first time, Janelle and Evan will be hosting it at their home. Now, Janelle is upset because Evan invited his brother and obviously sister-in-law, too. They are very political. They bring it up all the time. Mm-hmm. And Janelle's like, why did you invite him? Like, all my family's going to be there. It's going to be embarrassing. You should have had a conversation with me first.
2: Yeah. I mean, here's the thing, though. It's the holidays, right? You're inviting both your families. So you're going to check off one person because you don't agree with their political views. I think that what I really understand here from Janelle's point of view is that it's her first time hosting, and she's got all sorts of stresses and anxieties about it always, right? Anyways, that's natural, and she just feels like this is a thing that she wants to kind of head off at the pass.
1: What do you think? Can you exclude somebody because they're not going to be quiet about their views? 1-800-330-9999. LaToya.
3: I'm on the guy side. I don't think that you should necessarily uninvite them. I just think that he should have a conversation with his brother and let him know, like, hey, this is, you know, our first time hosting. We want it to go smoothly. So maybe, like, a code word or something, because we all have those people in our family that we don't want to not
2: a safe word.
3: Have extra house, but we have to have them. Yeah. So, yeah. You know, you lock stuff up, you put stuff away, you give them a word, like, hey, you know, and he can have a conversation with his wife as well about it and say, hey, you know, we kind of got to tone it down a little bit. But I don't say not invite them. You know, family's family at the end of the day. It's Thanksgiving.
2: You know, Anna, it's strange to me how we've come to a point where it's so outlandish, number one, for us to imagine telling somebody to tamper down what they're saying and be polite and courteous, whereas before, everybody would just try and be courteous at all times. And also, we've come to a point where we have to worry about how offended everybody else is because one person doesn't close their mouth.
1: Am I the only one that's desensitized to this point?
2: Like,
1: it just rolls
2: point,
1: off my back. Like, okay, yeah,
2: right.
1: Sure, whatever.
2: You guys go in the back room and have your wine back there. If you want to roll around on the yard, that's fine by me. I don't care anymore.
1: Whose side are you on? 1-800-330-9999. It's a couple's court.
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1: Can you uninvite somebody to your Thanksgiving dinner if it's your brother, by the way, and sister-in-law? If you know they're going to talk about politics and you think it's going to be a problem at the table? That's what's going on with Janelle and Evan. They're hosting their first Thanksgiving, and it's so crazy that we're here already and we're talking about it. And Janelle was upset when Evan said he invited his brother because all her family is going to be there, too, and she's embarrassed. And she's like, they're going to start talking, and it's going to be so awkward, and can't we just have a normal thing and not have them there?
2: Yeah, I mean, listen, you'd love for everybody to just get along and everybody kind of keep it to themselves. She's already got that hostess anxiety, right? And she doesn't need some sort of wrench being thrown into the party here. So she goes, can't you just tell him, you know, not this time? And, of course, he's like, no, that's my brother. And who cares anyways, right? I'll tell him to tamp it down, but, you know, whatever.
1: What do you think? Can you uninvite somebody because you know they're not going to be quiet about their political views? And I can't believe all these years later we're still talking about the same thing.
2: So boring.
1: 1-800-330-9999. Siobhan?
10: I'm on the husband's side. Difficulties in today's political climate are everywhere, and I do think agree with

0: your point to speak to the brother before to try to keep his thoughts to himself in a courteous way to others to tamp down, because it is very volatile right now. You have to have all family. I have a big family, and Republican, Democrat, and in between, and we just agree that we don't talk about it and enjoy ourselves in other ways.
1: And Raven, hey, whose side are you on today?
2: I'm on the husband's side. I think my sister-in-law had the perfect solution, and it should be no big secret. My sister-in-law just said, no politics. She announced at the table, no politics. And it worked out fine. We didn't talk about politics, because people can talk about politics after the party. You can even announce, if you want to talk about politics later, after the party, come see me privately. That's fine. But no politics, because I think everybody knows politics are on the tip of everybody's tongue. Yeah. And it's a sore spot for a lot of people. So
3: I think people are tired.
1: Yeah, I'm bored.
3: People are tired of it.
1: I'm bored.
3: Yeah.
1: It doesn't change
2: exactly anything.
1: Yeah. Nothing changes. So we're all feeling the frustration of that. And I don't care who you were rooting for. You got to be feeling that, man. You know, you just you have
2: we're
1: to.
2: We're tired of talking about it.
1: You have to. What's the point, right? What's on TV?
4: The verdict is in. Jury foreman, what are the results?
3: Evan, our audience agreed with you. You have to invite your brother. Janelle, I understand why it's uncomfortable. Everybody understood where you were coming from. But, Evan, you have to have a talk with him. You have to explain that because her family is going to be there, it would mean a lot to you to stay away from politics because it would make everybody happy. And hopefully you keep your fingers crossed and hold your breath.
5: Yeah, and I think if with proper seating arrangements, if I have the right person next to them, I think there's a way we can avoid it too, and or at least have a mediator.
3: Put them at the kids' table.
1: No, give heads up, right? I mean, Janelle, your family probably knows Evan's brother. They know what they're getting to when they sit next to him. I mean,
6: I
1: have a very good friend, associate Anna. He's got doctor in front of his name. And he always tells me, accept what you know is going to happen. Don't be worried about it happening. And then just you'll have a better way of reacting when it does happen. Right. Mm-hmm. So, Janelle, just know that at some point, inevitably, his brother is going to say something.
3: Yep.
1: If you're not waiting for that pin to drop, that shoe to fall, then you're going to handle it so much better. It won't cause tension for you. And just say to your sister, your family, whatever, and just say, listen, you know, his brother's crazy.
3: He's crazy. So, hey, brother, both, you know what I mean?
1: But,
3: crazy.
1: But it's Thanksgiving, right?
3: And, yes.
1: You know, everybody can embrace that a little bit on the holidays.
3: Yeah. The holidays are all about being uncomfortable. So there you go.
1: Right.
3: Yeah. If you have a problem, too, send an email. couplescore@annonraven.com.
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1: It's called Trash Day. 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
2: Yeah.
1: It's not even unfriending them or whatever. It's just blocking them. You're like, I never want to know that you exist ever again.
2: Okay.
1: And I was giggling about it because I was just having a conversation with a bunch of my girlfriends, and we were talking about one of my friends blocks anybody that does this one thing on social media. And it shows how you can truly be the grammar police.
2: Okay.
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1: Today is Trash Day. It's the day that you're supposed to go through your social media accounts and block and get rid of all the negative people that you don't want to follow anymore and you don't want them to know that you exist.
2: You know, when your digital life is so much a part of, like, you know, your mental headspace and your mental desktop, I get it, right? Mm-hmm. Clear it off. Get it cleaned up. You'll feel better about it.
1: I was curious because I'm like, who have I blocked? Why? Mm-hmm. And for some reason in my mind, I'm like, I never block anybody.
2: Yeah.
1: I went to my Instagram page, Raven, producer Justin, and I looked and I have 16 people blocked on my Instagram.
2: Okay, wait a minute. How many of these are ads and how many of these are actual people?
1: Well, I think that they're all regular people. So if somebody is really mean in, like, the comments or whatever, mm-hmm. I usually will just block them. And
2: they make it personal.
1: Right.
2: If somebody makes it personal.
1: Yeah, if they say things that are really mean or, like, they attack
2: say anything
1: you
2: about my kids, anything like that, it's
1: right.
2: over.
1: You're
2: right.
1: out. Yeah. And you don't get unfriended. You get blocked. So,
2: yeah.
1: But I'm going through. I don't even know who these people are.
2: Okay.
1: Who's Fat Bottom Ghoul?
2: Mm-hmm.
1: Fat Bottom Ghoul? What did she do to me that I'm so mad at her? And I almost want to unblock her to see what her problem is.
2: You know it's her. You know it's a her.
1: Yeah, I can see the picture when I go to your blocked things.
2: All right.
1: Justin, who have you blocked recently?
3: mostly some ex-coworkers for various jobs that I've had in the past. I've always had a part-time side hustle here and there.
1: Yeah.
3: A lot of times, unfortunately, you have a difference of philosophy or opinion, and you don't always get along with everybody. But then I've found that when I've left the jobs in multiple circumstances, some of those coworkers have started following me on socials.
2: Yeah.
3: And I go, I don't want you knowing anything about me anymore.
1: Right. Right.
3: We're not there.
2: We've disconnected that part of our lives.
3: You don't get to know me now, so goodbye.
2: So wait a minute. Are these people you had conflict with or people that you were cool with? Because, I mean, if you were cool with people at a past job.
3: No. Mostly any kind of, like, minor friction. But still, like, okay. just knowing that I would ever pursue, like, hey, let's keep in touch. No, thank you.
2: Yeah. That's that quiet hate thing where they keep tabs on you, right? Yeah. And then they, you know, envy you or hate you from a sideline.
1: Sometimes I have old coworkers that I don't have a problem with them.
3: Yeah.
1: But I also like I'm tired of seeing their stuff and I don't want to see them anymore. And I always like you can't block them because then they know. Like they'll eventually figure it out and then they're like, what did I do to her? It's like, I don't know. I just want you out of my life now.
2: Yeah. But you do have a couple coworkers that you don't, you know, particularly care for.
1: I mean, you have to like, I feel like it's like an obligation you have to. Yeah. Oh, I know why I blocked this person. Mm-hmm. When people put like Corinthians, and they put like a Bible quote in their thing.
2: And but you're a religious person.
1: No, I'm a very religious person.
2: Yeah.
1: But then they're still mean to people on social media, and you want to hide behind Corinthians? No, thank you. I will block you. For me, that's a big thing. One of my girlfriends, we were just talking about this. She cannot stand when people use all lowercase letters when they post.
2: Oh, it's I can't. Like, I don't like that either.
1: They've just gotten rid of capital letters.
2: And she don't use punctuation the right way.
1: Right.
2: That drives me nuts.
3: So unless
2: I've got you all beat.
3: 19th century poet.
2: I've got you all beat right now, okay? I had to block a family member recently, and it is because he fell in love with somebody else, and then he dissed.
1: I mean, that's normal.
2: No, it's not normal because the other person that he fell in love with is not a real person.
1: Oh.
2: He got, like, catfished, and this is a grown adult.
3: Oh, my.
2: This is not a 20-year-old living in somebody's basement. This is an adult with three kids and whatnot, and it's, like, crazy, and I got a message, and it's like, I hope we're going to still be cool. Like, I don't know.
1: You fell in love with a catfish person.
2: Even if I want to be, even if I want to be cool with you, I can't be cool because it hurts other people in my family. And then, like, I run into other cousins, whatnot, and they're like, "Can you believe?" And I'm like, "What?
1: That's wild."
2: Yeah,
3: no, thank
2: that's
3: you.
2: The last person I blocked. Legit.
1: Okay, that's
2: the rest
1: fine.
2: Are regular coworkers, exes, all that stuff. That's different.
1: Who's the last person you blocked on social media, and why? 1-800-330-9999.
2: Don't message me.
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0: Mornings are Anna and Raven.
1: I'm looking over my blocked list on Instagram. So yeah. Today's trash day. Today is the day that you're supposed to go through your social media, get rid of all the people that are negative and that have caused you harm or whatever.
2: Yeah, just toxicity.
1: And I don't remember. Like, why did I even block these people? So I'm going through them, and I blocked Pam with a limo. That's okay. Her handle, Pam with a limo. And it says women-owned limo service. And I'll tell you a problem I have. I don't like if you're not a girl's girl. If women are really criticizing other women,
2: yeah, they're
1: and
2: tearing other women down.
1: I block them. And especially for a woman like that, you're a woman-owned business. What you doing, lady?
2: Well, you can't trumpet it and be virtuous about it, right. And then be judgmental on everybody else. That's hypocritical.
1: Yes.
2: Yeah, I block hypocrites.
1: There you go.
2: I like that.
1: Yeah.
2: Yeah.
1: One of my girlfriends blocks anybody that doesn't use proper grammar.
2: By the way, there's no appeal process here either, right? Block you once. If I've come to the point where I've blocked you, that's forever. You're forever in the block zone.
1: 100%, because I don't even remember the last time I looked at my block page since today when it came up.
2: You never emerged from that.
1: No. Who was the last person you blocked and why? Besides political, we get that. 1-800-330-9999.
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0: back. Mornings are Anna and Raven.
1: Today's trash day. It's when you're supposed to go through your social media accounts and block and unfriend all the people that are just bringing negativity into your life.
2: Who knew? But you know what? Setting aside a day so that you can clean up your social life, it makes sense.
1: I'm going through my blocked profiles on my Instagram page. I have 16 people blocked, which is surprising to me.
2: Okay.
1: And I'm trying to figure out, who are these people and why did I block them? Ray Daniels, a.k.a. Ray Bone Killa. He's a skateboarder, commercial driver, xenomorph breeder. I don't even know what that means.
2: Neither do I.
1: But right there, it's probably why I've blocked him. I only block people that say really mean things or are very mean to women. Like, that's really my big thing.
2: Okay. I mean, those are two valid things. They make sense. Obviously, he must have said something out of sorts at some point.
1: Who did you block? And why? 1-800-330-9999.
3: I blocked Sadie Sink, but I blocked her on accident.
1: Who's Sadie Sink?
2: From Stranger Things? You were friends with Sadie Sink?
3: No, I blocked her because I thought she was Sydney Sweeney. I got their names mixed up, so okay. I was very mad at her for the longest time.
2: Yeah.
1: Everybody's mad at Sydney Sweeney right now. Me and Raven were just talking about this.
2: I'm not mad at her.
1: I'm
2: totally
1: like it.
2: Fine with her.
1: No, I don't like it. If you're not familiar with Sydney Sweeney, she is an actress, and she just created a very provocative commercial campaign. What is it for?
2: It's not even. She's naked.
1: That's not provocative.
2: No, everybody's done it before.
1: Let's just say
2: women don't love Sydney Sweeney.
1: Women back decades.
2: Oh,
1: that's
2: get
1: what
2: out
1: she
2: of
1: did.
2: You don't even know what the campaign is, and you're worried about how she
1: it's
2: took
1: something
2: you back.
1: With basketball. All right. I know is she's holding a basketball over her chest. Now, what poor Sadie Sink did, whoever she is, I feel very bad that you accidentally blocked her instead.
2: Lenny, tell us who's the last person you blocked and why.
4: I blocked my godmother. She threw an uppercut to my uncle at my wedding while I was getting into the car on the way out in front of the church.
2: I mean, in front of the church.
1: That's a good reason to block someone.
2: And before the reception.
1: Did the photographer get it?
4: No, but I remember seeing my dad break it up as I was getting in the car, and I thought it was the funniest ever.
2: Oh, my God. How crazy is that? What is the issue?
1: Yeah.
4: I mean, listen, she's got some personal issues, you know. She's all the way in Canada, so I'm like, there's some stuff going on over there that's kind of crazy from what I hear from my Canadian side of the family. And I'm like, you know what, I'm cool.
2: You're right.
4: Being way over here and just, I wish you the best.
2: Well, let's impose a tariff and let's settle this.
1: You know what we'll do? We'll rename the lake.
2: That's right. We're going to rename her town. That's what we'll do. Thanks for the call.
1: Thanks, Lenny.
2: Karen, tell us, last person you had to block, who was it and why?
5: Oh, gosh, my mother.
2: What?
1: Oh, no. Why?
5: Because she's 85 and she really doesn't know what she's doing on her phone.
1: Yep.
2: Okay.
5: So she's like randomly sending reels. She doesn't know she's sending.
1: Yep.
5: She thinks when she's on someone's page that they're texting her.
2: Yes. Right, that it's
5: she
2: private.
5: She sends them messages in their comments that are like, it's just painful.
1: I didn't
5: have a phone.
2: Oh.
1: Yeah. And my dad, I tell him all the time that he's sending me these things, and he tells me I'm lying.
2: He denies it.
1: He DMs me TikToks to my Facebook Messenger. I don't even know how that happens. I don't even know that that's a thing.
2: Oh, man.
1: And he tells me it's not true.
5: I know.
1: Yeah.
5: My mother says, and she'll say, oh, something's wrong with my phone.
2: Right.
1: Yeah.
2: You know what you should do? You should give,
1: user error.
2: We should give Anna's dad your mom's phone number, and the two of them can text each other.
1: Okay. Here's the problem,
5: Karen.
1: Yeah,
5: that would be great.
1: Karen, your mom is 85. My dad is 65. It's a big difference.
2: Well, you know, I mean, they just keep each other's inbox busy.
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0: Anna and Raven in the morning.
1: Michelle Boylestein is the executive director of the Halloween and Costume Association. Michelle, we'll get to the kids' costumes in just a second, but I think now more than ever, it's commonplace for adults to get dressed up too for Halloween, right?
2: Yes, absolutely. And not just for Halloween, a lot of adults just love to have costumes throughout the year as well.
3: I know people get fired up for like their favorite show or the comic convention, cosplay. That's all a thing. But I can't imagine having a costume for every month. Just myself anyways. Maybe I'd do the Four Seasons.
2: I'm sure there's a costume for that.
1: So, Michelle, what are going to be the most popular costumes for adults this year? Because I would have to think that Dolly Parton has to top the list.
2: I would think so, too. There are a lot of character costumes that adults like to do. They also enjoy some of the fun stuff that if they have children that they want to participate in, too, and do like a Halloween theme for the whole family. Toy Story, because the Toy Story movie came out this year. K-pop Demon Hunters is still popular. And then Spider-Man. And it's a little bit of regular classic costumes. You know, the witches, the vampires, the ghosts.
1: How do costume designers predict what characters are going to become popular? Because they have to figure it out months and months before we actually get to Halloween season.
2: Well, actually years in advance, because if they're going to produce it and then put it out on the shelves for the retailers, they've already sold that product to the retailers in maybe the December and January time period. And then they go and manufacture those units that they've sold. And then it's shipped to a retailer in July.
3: You know, those licensed costumes you talked about, like, you know, you could see that with a big movie release. You know, everybody can see Toy Story is on the schedule, right? Spider-Man is on the schedule, as you mentioned, biggest movie, you know, in U.S. box office history this year. So we could predict that there were going to be kids for that. The rest of it, you got to be a little clairvoyant, I guess. You got to be like, I think that's going to be cool, maybe.
1: You know, speaking of like the trends, the inflatable costumes became such a hit because they were so out of the ordinary. One, are inflatable costumes still going to be big this year or has it run its course? And two, are there any trends that are like that that we're going to see in the future, like different kind of takes on costumes?
2: Well, the inflatable ones are really cool and they're still around. And I think that they are going to be popular again this year, depending on, you know, what character that they use. And as for future, I think it just goes with what the manufacturers see the consumers wanting to purchase the most. They see that demand, then they come up with ideas. And each year they kind of outdo themselves from the other. Although you'll still have the standard ones like the ghost face

0: came from Scream, and that's still popular after all these years. So, you know, some of them are just going to come and not go away.
1: Michelle is the executive director of the Halloween and Costume Association. Happy Halloween, Michelle.
0: Thank you. You too.
2: Anna and Raven in the morning. 93.5 The Bubble.
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1: You know that group chat where somebody always knows what's going on, you know, where to be, what's happening, who's got the hookup?
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14: You know, sometimes as a parent, you could be doing a great job, but you just get stuck. 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
1: Right. 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
3: You have a question for the Parent Panel? 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And if you want to be part of the Parent Panel, we have new parents from across the country that join us every quarter. 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
6: What's today's question, Anna?
3: It's all about potty training today.
6: Well, we can expect some splashback on this.
3: It was from a mom who says, my three-year-old only poops in his pants. And when he's done, he will tell you I pooped because he wants to be changed. But he hides when he does it. We can't find him. We know that that's what he's doing. Help.
6: This is basically our life right now. Jaden is at that age. He's not quite three yet at this point, but he's uncomfortable with us knowing that he's doing his business. And then after he will tell us, but he'll go to the potty for everything else, just not that.
3: I think this is a common thing that happens to a lot of parents.
6: Yeah, but what do you do?
3: All right, let's check in with our first member of the parent panel, Krista. She's got a one-year-old, a five-year-old, an 11-year-old, a 16-year-old, and a 22-year-old. She's been through this quite a bit. When you were on with us last time, Krista, you sent me an email afterwards. Correct me if I'm wrong. You were like, I'm sorry if I sound disheveled. One of my kids had dog food in their mouth. True or false?
7: That is true. I was trying to answer the question, and I see him chewing, and I'm like, okay.
6: Fresh pet just smells so good. You know, when you first open it up, it's fragrant.
3: For future reference, Krista, you can say, my kid's eating dog food. Hold on one second.
6: Yeah, let's pause there for a moment. Right.
7: Funny enough, the one that's about to drive, he was doing it when he was like 3 and 4, and we found out he was full of stool. He was constipated. I guess he wasn't as comfortable sitting there all that long time to go to the bathroom. He'd rather just like go in the corner, take care of it, and be like, hey, I'm done. He had to get on stuff to clear him out a little bit. And then he used the toilet like regular, like nothing.
6: In a matter of 2-3 days, if you're just concentrating on something, you can get over that anxiety about it, right? And create a routine. I mean, let's be real.
7: Mm-hmm.
6: Plenty of people that are adults can't go to the bathroom with other people in their presence. So especially when you're potty training, a lot of parents, we don't send the kid into the bathroom by themselves. You're like sitting there with them and going, you can do it while they're there. And how awkward is that?
7: Like, right. Yeah, that is, yeah.
6: Yeah, it's awkward, right? For some kids, that might be soothing. For other ones, it's a nightmare.
3: We did the naked weekend.
7: Yeah.
3: You have to plan it in advance because you can't leave the house.
6: Well, I would imagine so.
7: No.
6: Yeah. You can't do that everywhere. Yeah.
3: All right, Krista, great advice as always. Thank you so much for taking our call and being part of the parent panel.
7: Thank you.
3: Hey, Savannah, it's Anna and Raven.
6: Welcome back, Savannah.
3: We need to talk toilet. We got to talk potty training.
8: All right, I'm ready.
3: All right, so your kids are 8 and 13 years old, so you have been through this.
8: I also have 3 dogs, and I'm going to tell you, with potty training, it's the same. You don't want to use punishment. You want to reward them. So I recommend either going to the dollar store and getting a bunch of little toys or stickers or some kind of reward system and tell them if they, you know, go in the potty that they'll get this reward. And, of course, do not give it to them unless they go to the bathroom in the potty, no matter how much, like, you know, they beg for it. You could use food if you want to, but just some kind of high reward system.
6: Incentive is big.
3: Savannah, how long do you think it took for you to potty train both your kids?
8: Probably about a month of, like, continuous, especially with the poop. That's I don't know what it is about pooping, but it is harder to get them to go to the bathroom. I don't know what it is about that.
3: And the big question, do you believe in pull-ups for the overnights?
8: Just for overnight. But if you're trying to potty train, then I would just recommend like the thicker underwear. So you want them to like feel uncomfortable when they go to the bathroom on themselves and like discourage them from wanting to do that. Because a pull-up, it's the same as a diaper.
6: Thanks, Savannah.
3: Yeah, thanks, Savannah. Always helpful. We appreciate it. We're going to have Nick from the parent panel. He's coming up next.
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4: 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Such a common issue. Right. I didn't realize so many parents deal with this.
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4: Right. 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
1: Our
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4: It's time for the Parent Panel with Anna and Raven.
2: It takes a village, and we've created that village. If you would like to be part of the Parent Panel, you don't need any

0: actual expert experience. You just need to be a mom or a dad. 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And if you have a question for the parent panel, you can submit it there as well. Today, it's all about potty training. An email came in, and mom says that her three-year-old son will only go to the bathroom in his pants. When he's done, he tells you he did his business in there, smiles, but he hides when he does it, refuses to use the potty. What do you do?
1: Yeah, it's not real progress yet. Nick, thanks for joining us today. Welcome back.
2: Oh, yes.
0: Nick's kids are 8, 9, and 10. So you're beyond it. You got through it. You survived.
1: No, what did you do? How did you handle it?
2: Well, two of them were pretty easy. Our middle child, he just did not like the idea of just pooping. I don't know why it was that. He could go pee in a potty all he wanted. He got really good. Daniel Tiger was a big deal at that time, and they had a potty training episode. That was all okay. But for some reason, he decided that pooping was not okay. He would just hold it. So we went the other route of having to deal with, like, constipation, things like that. I think what finally happened was it just kind of clicked for me. Yeah, you know, I don't like how this feels, so I guess I'll go do this.
1: I guess it's not really a big mystery. Savannah touched on that, too, is that feeling it against your skin, obviously, is not pleasant, right? Mm-hmm. And so once you get to that point of it where it's no longer, you know, for lack of a better word, dumping in a pot out of your diaper, then you decide, like, this isn't for me. Mm-hmm. I'm not going to live life this way. What a big boy, big girl decision at that time where you're just like, I am going to evolve here.
2: Yeah, exactly.
0: Nick, you bring up a good point that we also heard about earlier. Sometimes, like, they're so nervous and they're so scared because they're different. They're holding it in and it's causing all the constipation issues. I remember the Culturel was the big thing. You had to buy the Culturel packets and, like, mix it in with a little bit of water to help them out. That's a good thing to remember, is that because of their nervousness and all that, they're holding it in, making it more difficult for them, which is why they're acting out and holding it in and hiding in a corner this way.
1: I mean, I can remember being a kid and apple juice was part of the plan because it just had that same type of effect. Remember that with my sister? I remember that with my baby brother.
0: All right, so Nick, any advice? Last piece of advice for this mom that's going through this right now.
2: One of the things we did try was the, like, every hour on the hour, sitting them on the potty, trying to get them to go. I like saying rewards. I like being able to give my kids something nice, but also cheer them on. Oh, look at that. You pooped in the potty. Great day.
0: Yeah.
2: And behavior charts have proven some help there. I heard about this TikTok trend where you sit the kid down and let them blow bubbles.
0: Oh. Huh.
2: And apparently it helps them relax. Yeah. You know, bubbles are really good for kids.
1: And it's like when you sneeze and fart at the same time.
0: That's disgusting. But I hate to admit it because I feel like it makes me sound like a terrible mom. But a lot of times I would let Dakota go into the bathroom with her iPad because once her mind got off of what was happening, or I have to give her injections every 2 weeks, and I have her watch the iPad just to kind of distract her so we can get through it. I mean, it works.
2: Oh, yeah.
1: Good advice.
2: Oh, that's not bad parenting. That's just a nice tool that we have in this day and age.
0: Yeah, survival. That's what we call it. Also, the potty watch. I forgot about the potty watch. Like, it would go off every
1: the
0: hour.
1: The frequency.
0: Yeah, to make them go and try.
1: I mean, I know
0: try.
1: You love it when we compare dogs to kids, but puppy training, it's the same type of thing. You open the slider and you go, okay, you can do it. What if you put them in the backyard and was like, you can totally do this?
0: Great advice, Nick. Thank you so much for joining us, as always.
1: So what's the verdict, Anna?
0: I think there's a lot of good options here. Making sure that there's not an issue with constipation. You can use the potty watch. Do the incentives.
1: Right. I do like rewards.
0: Setting a stage where they feel comfortable and giving them a lot of verbal encouragement when they do it correctly.
1: Yeah, and distractions. I think that could be helpful, too.
0: Absolutely.
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0: Raven.
1: It's just another potty Monday, Raven. That's what it is.
2: It seems like a lot. There's been a lot going on here. But, you know, these are real life scenarios that you're going to have to deal with. So we might as well be talking about it.
1: So there was an email that came into the parent panel asking for advice on what to do when your child won't go number two on the potty and you're trying to train them. And we had a lot of great advice. If you missed any of it, you could catch up with the podcast page at annonraven.com. But ultimately, once they get past the going in the diapers and learning how to be potty trained, they're eventually going to have to use a public toilet. What do you do in that situation? What's your protocol when you bring your child to a public bathroom? That's coming up next.
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0: Anna and Raven in the morning.
1: Just another potty Monday, Raven. That's what it is.
2: We've done a lot of talking on this,
1: that's
2: right?
1: True.
2: We've spent a lot of time here.
1: If you missed it earlier, the parent panel received a question from AnnaandRaven.com asking, what do you do when your three-year-old won't go number two and they keep going in their pants and they go and they hide and they do it behind the couch? And I think every parent has had to deal with that at some point, right?
2: Yeah, you know, I mean, we're making a lot of jokes here, but it does make sense to normalize things for our kids, right? Because these are real anxieties and real things that people deal with every day.
1: Of course. But once
2: you can do this, you're in the car right now, you can do this.
1: But one of the things that happens after they master actually going to the potty is ultimately they're going to have to use a public bathroom.
2: That's a whole different ball game.
1: I remember when I was a kid, my mom used to make me stand on the toilet.
2: Yeah.
1: Stand and crouch and go. And I thought about it as I got older. I'm like, my dirty sneakers were on that toilet.
2: You think the sneakers were the problem?
1: Well, that was gross that we did that, right?
2: It was gross before you got there, but sure.
1: How do you prepare a public toilet for your child? I know what I do. 1-800-330-9999.
2: I don't believe that my wife has touched the seat with her seat her whole life.
1: It's hard for kids to hover, though. They're not tall enough. Their legs aren't big enough yet.
2: Kim, what do you do?
3: So whenever my kids go to the bathroom, you know, I make sure that it's clean first. I inspect it.
1: Right.
3: And then I set the little toilet paper nest.
1: Mm-hmm.
3: And, you know, I stand right outside the door so that if they have any troubles or anything, I'm right there for them.
1: The nest is very, very popular and also something that I do. I just wrap it several times with toilet paper all the way around.
2: Yeah.
1: The thing that's aggravating to me, Kim, and I don't know if you have the problem too, is that it always seems to slip or a little bit goes off and there's still exposure to the butt cheek.
2: So wait a minute. You're physically wrapping it around the seat? Because now
1: you got to clean the top of the seat and the under of the seat.
2: I mean, laying it on
1: there?
2: Yeah,
1: you're laying it all around.
2: Oh, no. So, okay, that's different to me.
1: Yeah.
2: Laying it on there is popular technique. And here's the thing. If you go and put your butt on the seat super quick, guess what? You make wind. You push air, and it throws the back one right off of there.
1: And you just got to do the best you can. But I don't leave the room. I'll stay in that tight stall the whole time.
2: And be
1: time.
2: Like, go for it.
1: Yeah.
2: And cheer them on.
1: Sometimes I have to
2: this
1: turn and face the corner. They'll be like, I need privacy, Mom. And I'm like, you know, we're in like 2 square feet.
2: I mean,
1: so I'll just turn and face the corner of the little tiny cube. But you know what? I'm not walking out of
2: this
1: there.
2: This makes me feel uncomfortable.
1: Walter, how about you? You're taking your kids to the bathroom. Is there a protocol?
4: So, well, I'll tend to take like a little small disinfectant spray and I'll just spray around the rim of the seat. And then I'll hover over the bathroom stall to make sure they're fine and everything is okay with them. You know, I get real paranoid.
1: Well, you spray it with the hand?
2: He's got a pocket Lysol.
1: Yeah.
2: I mean, that's, if you got to sanitize.

0: Why not?
1: But does that work to spray your hand sanitizer on a toilet seat?
0: No, I mean, if you got like a, you using like a hand sanitizer, you using like a Lysol.
2: It's like a little hand sanitizer spray, the Lysol one.
1: But I don't know. Let's find out.
0: It works in his brain.
1: I know
0: I couldn't go to the bathroom with people even listening to me. So you standing on the toilet in the stall next to it, or just peering over the plastic wall that's around me, it's not cool, Dad.
1: I asked, can I disinfect a toilet seat with a hand sanitizer spray?
0: Mm-hmm.
1: Yes, in a pinch, but hand sanitizer spray isn't the best choice for disinfecting a toilet seat. Yeah, no kidding,
0: okay.
1: ChatGPT. Got it.
0: Yeah, the best choice would be, bleach and
1: right.
0: Somebody cleaning it.
1: Yeah.
0: But, can't always have that.
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3: Anna and Raven in the morning.
1: Just like that, Monday's here.
0: Ooh.
1: Yeah.
0: Yeah.
1: Kind of. All right.
0: Yeah, I'm here for it, actually. I'm excited about this week.
1: How was your weekend? Were you mad? Were you sad? Were you glad? Were you a combination of any of them? What did you do? 1-800-330-9999. I got to encounter an animal that I had never seen in real life before.
0: Did it bite you?
1: No, but now it's my entire personality. It's coming up.
3: 93.5. The

0: mornings are Anna and Raven.
1: Were you mad, sad, or glad this weekend? Were you mad, sad, or glad this weekend?
2: It's as easy as that. Were you mad? Were you sad? Were you glad this weekend? What happened? You can always call or text 1-800-330-9999. Raven, producer Sophia, producer Justin, I was glad this weekend. We went to do some of the fall activities. We went to a farm where there was the pumpkin picking and, you know, all that kind of stuff. Mm. But they also had wild animals there.
3: Okay.
2: And I got to see a porcupine in person. And I was glad. I've never seen a porcupine in person before.
3: Yeah.
2: And they are remarkable creatures.
3: No.
2: Okay. Have you ever seen one for real?
3: Yeah.
2: Because when I saw
3: For reals.
2: For real reals.
3: Yeah,
2: have you ever seen one? Like,
3: I think I have.
2: No, you don't. You would know.
3: I think I saw one at a zoo before.
2: No, different.
3: But I mean, like.
2: Different ones close up.
3: No, I mean, like, at the zoo, it was kind of like there was a lot of other animals, so I was not as struck by it as you were. So tell us about your experience.
2: It was maybe 2 feet from my face in real life. No glass. I could just look at it. And there was three or four of them, and they were eating sweet potatoes and apples.
3: Who knew?
2: Yeah.
3: Wow. That porcupines love sweet potatoes and apples.
2: They were awesome. I don't know. I like animals. Like, I find it interesting to see them and to learn about them. So that was the highlight of my weekend. Okay. Raven, how about you?
3: Great. Overwhelmingly, I was very glad, as a matter of fact. So we had Jaden all last week. I'm glad that his parents got back from their honeymoon safely. I'm glad that we'll get to sleep regular hours again here. But we had so much fun together, too. So we also went to a big fall activity place on Friday. It was like a pumpkin amusement park. And it was good and bad in different ways, but they had some animals that we enjoyed seeing.
2: All the goats were porcupine.
3: Nope, didn't see a porcupine. There was all goats standing on top of a picnic table.
2: Yep.
3: I spent an hour with him in the corn pit, which is an extremely dusty experience, but a lot of fun.
2: Sure is. We also encountered the corn pit.
3: Yes.
2: I had to go home and change my daughter's pants.
3: Oh, and it permeates through your socks and everything like that.
2: Yeah.
3: It's very soothing to the skin, too, but it's a great time, great activities.
2: Sophia, mad, sad, glad this weekend.
4: I was also glad. My boyfriend and I were able to move into our apartment.
3: Sophia! Wait a minute. What?
4: Sophia!
3: We didn't know that this was happening.
4: Not officially. We were able to move stuff in.
3: I mean, still, we didn't know that you were getting an apartment together. Like, this is a huge development.
4: I know.
2: You mentioned it a couple months ago, and I said, when it gets closer, we should talk about it on the air, and we should, like,
3: this is the whole show tomorrow.
2: Right.
3: The whole show is apartment show.
4: We have time. We moved in a few boxes.
3: When are you moving in? When are you sleeping there?
4: In a few weeks. Probably early November.
3: She's not going to tell us. I will.
4: Tomorrow, we took in three boxes.
3: Tomorrow, full apartment
2: all show.
4: Okay. I need help.
2: Sophia moving in with her boyfriend.
3: All right.
2: All day tomorrow.
3: Well, I mean, if you want help, you've got to answer all our questions.
2: Yeah.
3: All right. Justin, Matt, Satter, glad. Well, congratulations on getting a few boxes.
4: Thank you.
5: Also a glad weekend, so it's a clean sweep for all of us. I had a good weekend with all sorts of different family members, and yesterday I got to brave some weather. We had a bit of a rainstorm yesterday, but I got to see my nephew play football in the rain, kind of like an all-the-right-moves kind of situation.
3: Oh, you love that.
5: I love that, and I keep telling the kids that, you know, you always remember the bad weather games. You don't remember nice, sunny, perfect weather. You remember driving rain. You remember snowstorms. You remember, you know, desert heat. But
2: cool.
5: Yeah, but it was
2: I disagree. I hate... When Hayden used to play soccer, and they never canceled
3: you
2: the game.
3: You want fair weather.
2: And it was, like, pouring rain, and we would have to, like, sit with our umbrellas in the stands. I despised it. You know, I give a lot of credit to the athlete parents that when they don't cancel the games and the weather is terrible and they got to be out there. Mm. It is not fun. Not for the players or the parents.
5: Less fun for the spectators, but for the players, you're having a ball out there.
2: I disagree strongly, but I don't know. All right, were you mad, sad, or glad this weekend? 1-800-330-9999.
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0: 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One couple.
1: It makes me furious. I just don't get it.
2: This is what she wants to do.
0: One problem.
2: My daughter wants to do a spa weekend for her 16th birthday.
1: And I'm being deprived of going there because I'm a guy?
0: You decide the outcome.
3: All right, Gabby, you got to be happy to hear that, right?
2: Yeah, I mean, we can have a family dinner when we get back in town.
0: It's Couples Court on the Anna and Raven Show.
3: Every day a couple joins us. They let us know what their disagreement is about. And then it's up for you to decide who's right. Trish and Ryan. Trish, let's start with you. What's going on?
4: We have a daughter in the fifth grade. She has been having problems trying to make friends. And as you can imagine, it's very upsetting as a family because you feel like you're just doing everything wrong. And my husband wants to pay other parents to get kids to hang out with Sarah.
3: You want to pay for her friends?
4: Yep.
3: Ryan wants to do that. Trish, I'm going to guess that you do not want to do that.
4: It makes me feel like to be a failure of a mother, you know.
3: Oh, Ryan, where do you recruit people and pay them to be your daughter's friend? And would she know that you're doing that?
5: Look, I'll tell you that, you know, Sarah, she's a quirky kid. And, you know, we've had play dates and kids come over. And they're nice kids, but there's just not been repeat play dates. You know, the worst thing for us is just the exclusion. Birthday parties and not being part of those things. So, you know, I talked to the parents afterwards and I'm like, look, you know, to me, it's more of like a professional arrangement, really. I mean, we understand that it can be an imposition. It's not easy for Sarah. It's not easy for their kids necessarily. And the hope is that the parents understand this is an incentive. It's largely out of our circle of friends, posted to Facebook.
4: Yeah.
5: And sure enough, there are takers.
6: Wait a minute. So you already posted this.
5: You
6: posted this as an open discussion, like a thought for, you know, people's input, or you posted it like, here's my daughter and this is what I want to do.
3: And this is how much I'm going to pay? How much? What did you write?
5: Yeah, so it's, you know, for our daughter. I mean, she doesn't know.
4: Yes.
5: But yeah, I posted, you know, quite, you know, as, you know, I have an, you know, an account. And
6: yeah, we understand, you know, how posting works. What did you write? What did you say?
5: I just said, you know, like it's like a $200 retainer.
6: Oh my gosh.
5: Retainer. And for me, it's worth the money. And it's,
3: you're offering people $200 on Facebook to be friends with your daughter who's in fifth grade.
6: To arrange play dates, basically, with their children, with your child.
5: But it just continues. Yeah.
3: Isn't the problem here, why is your daughter having a hard time making friends?
4: She's a quiet kid, you know, and I think that she doesn't put herself out there as much as you might like.
6: Okay, I mean, but there are plenty of introverts out there, right? And they've gone through this situation before. I mean, you understand that the internet lives on, and these parents, one of these parents is going to tell their child, and at some point that is going to open your daughter up, I would imagine, to an immense amount of ridicule.
3: But if nobody wants to hang out with her, the opportunity.
6: My heart breaks for her.
3: Did you just offer, say, hey, I have seen when, like, new families move into the area and they say, like, my children are in the school, they're having a hard time making friends with everybody. There's always parents that offer up free play dates.
4: She's already had two failed play dates.
6: So now we're just offering up $200 retainer.
3: To be nice to
6: retainer.
3: My daughter.
6: That's the beginning value of this situation.
3: What do you think?
6: Oh my gosh.
3: I mean, we pay for everything.
6: These are parents pimping out their kids, for lack of a better term, to hang out with your child with that cash.
3: Is this such a bad idea? Offer a payment to be friends with your fifth grade daughter.
6: Oh, such a terrible situation. 1-800-330-9999. Whose side are you on? It's the Couples Court with Anna and Raven.
0: Anna and Raven in the morning. 93.5, The Bubble.
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3: If your daughter was having a hard time making friends at school, she's in fifth grade, would you buy them? Would you buy her friends? Trish and Ryan, I know it sounds wild, but she's been having a hard time for years. She's had a couple play dates that were arranged. They did not go well. And Ryan says, well, I had an idea. I went to the mom's Facebook page and I just posted, we'll pay you to have your children play with our daughter so she can learn how to socialize.
6: Yeah. Ryan understands, like, listen, this isn't typically transactional, but I think it's important to characterize the fact that they just want to do whatever they can and give whatever resources they can to try and make this be successful. Right. And Trish says, I think it's a bad idea to do this. On the other hand, like, she just, you know, her heart breaks for her daughter.
3: Right. I don't know. Can you buy your kids their friends or at least offer compensation for play dates? 1-800-330-9999. Hey, it's Anna and Raven. Whose side are you on?
14: I'm on the wife's side. You cannot buy your children their friends. It's all part of a learning experience on how to make friends. And if they find out that you're just offering compensation, then what happens? Then her life is going to be destroyed.
6: I mean, it's all a tough situation, right? You just want to do whatever you can to make your kids be successful.
3: But do you get in the middle of it or don't you? 1-800-330-9999. Whose side are you on? It's a couples court.
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0: even.
1: Can you buy your kids their friends? That's what Trish and Ryan are debating right now. Their daughter's in fifth grade. She has had a lot of issues trying to make friends throughout the years. She's gone on failed setup play dates, and it's not good.
0: Mm-hmm.
1: So they're trying to help out. Their heart, it's in the right place. So Ryan put a post up on the mom's Facebook page saying, hey, we will pay you if you have your children hang out with our daughter so she can learn how to socialize.
0: Yeah, long story short, I mean, that's basically it, right? $200 retainer to go ahead and secure some future play dates here at this regard. They've already tried a couple play dates where they're like, hey, we're doing this activity. If anybody wants to show up, we'll cover those costs for you. And there's just been no follow-up. Like, you know, a couple people responded early on, but, you know, that's it. It's really not gone anywhere. And so they're still upset for their daughter, but this is something that, like, I mean, somebody's going to get a hold of this. And, wow, can you imagine what that would be like to live through something like that?
1: Trish says it's wrong, but they don't know what to do.
0: Yeah.
1: So what are your suggestions? And was Ryan wrong to do this in the first place? What
0: right.
1: do you think? 1-800-330-9999. Jessica, whose side are you on?
2: Hi. As an elementary school counselor for 20 years, it is a terrible idea to pay people to want to be friends or play with your child. The other kids in the school are going to find out eventually, and she's going to be bullied mercilessly. If I were the parents, I would sign her up for art classes, put her in some kind of extracurriculars that she's interested in, and she'll find her people eventually, but you cannot pay people to pay with your child.
1: That's good advice. Pay,
0: yeah.
1: Put them in extra, like, after-school things.
0: I mean, then you have shared interests.
1: Yeah.
0: Of course you're going to make friends there, right? Hi, Dorothy. What do you think about this? Whose side do you want today?
3: I mean, some children are people are introverted, and eventually things will change.
1: Brian, whose side are you on?
4: On the wife's side, and I dealt with this growing up with my daughters, social groups and therapy, and also planned play dates where there are activities at a trampoline park or something.
0: Yeah, so just encourage fun play, but don't buy anybody. Don't buy anybody. Don't buy any friends.
4: No.
0: Yeah.
1: Thanks so much, Brian.
4: Pay a little money for adventures that the kids can come to.
5: The verdict is in. Jury foreman, what are the results?
1: Trish, our audience agreed with you today. Not a good idea. Nope. If she finds out, she'll be devastated. If one kid tells another kid and then everybody around the school finds out that she's the kid that can't make friends, so mommy and daddy are buying them. It's only going to backfire. She's never going to live it down. I hope you guys are going to be ready to move.
0: Ryan, if I was you, I'd be taking down that post immediately.
1: Right.
0: I think that, you know, it's already going to live on. Somebody is going to tell this story to somebody, and that's going to be something that's going to be hard to explain. You think your daughter's upset now when people don't want to hang out. She's going to be upset then. So,
6: yeah.
0: I mean, I understand your intent, but come on.
7: I hear you.
0: I wish you guys luck weathering this.
1: You know, it's hard.
6: Yeah.
1: When you watch your children struggle making friends,
0: gosh.
1: And really,
0: it's
1: kills you. And I understand being passionate and wanting to help her, but this is not the way to do that.
0: You just got to keep supporting, guys.
1: Yes.
0: You know that. Like,
1: mm-hmm.
0: you just got.
1: Yeah,
0: I get that you're desperate, but you just got to keep supporting.
1: Keep having the play.
0: It's going to work.
1: Yeah.
0: It's going to work.
6: She'll find the right person.
0: Yes, she will.
1: If you have a problem, too, send an email. couplescore@annaandraven.com.
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1: Fall is officially here, which means pumpkin spice, spooky season, and trying to figure out whether it's hoodie weather or somehow it's still 85 degrees outside.
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1: It's Anna and Raven Spirit Week. 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
2: It's because so sad.
1: The kids are just not into it. They don't want to go. They don't want to be a part of it. And that is sad, Raven.
3: Yeah, I don't understand, man. Take me back to prom. Let's go.
1: So we're doing our own Spirit Week. Every day, a different theme. Today is Pajama Day, which has been by far my favorite day ever because I'm just sitting here in my PJs.
3: I never leave the house like this.
1: I mean, either.
3: Never.
1: Me neither. Never. And it feels good. It feels really good. Hopefully, I don't have to stop anywhere on the way home, though. What does your pajamas say about you, what you wear every night? Turns out a whole lot. It's coming up.
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1: High schools across the country are canceling their homecoming dances and events because the kids don't want to go anymore.
2: That is sad.
1: That's why producer Sophia is dressed as Father Time.
2: You're giving me Scrooge vibes. Anything with the nightcap thing, it's just kind of whatever. But I was counting on somebody to wear one.
1: Raven, producer Sophia, producer Justin, we have decided to make this Anna and Raven Spirit Week. We are bringing it back. We are asking you to participate with us. Today is Pajama Day, and we're all wearing our pajamas. And it's very telling, kind of.
2: I never leave my house like this.
1: Me neither.
2: I mean, if I do, my hair is disheveled and I'm walking into a convenience store and my wife would be like, where are you going like that? She disowned me.
1: Raven is basically just wearing like sweatpants and a sweatshirt.
2: And you know, I have strong feelings about guys in sweatpants out there in the world.
1: Yeah.
2: I feel like it immediately means that you haven't gone to work in like 3 months you're just, you know, go take a shower. That's what it means to me. And I don't want to hear this, you came from the gym or whatever.
1: I'm wearing the flannel pants with my favorite Taylor Swift worn out t-shirt, You Need to Calm Down.
2: Okay.
1: Justin is dressed in Batman flannels with a full robe on top.
3: Yep.
1: Yeah.
2: I thought that was one of those towels.
3: Don't forget my shirt, too.
2: That has like a superhero on it.
3: Yep.
2: Right?
3: Yep.
2: We used that on a toddler.
1: Yeah. Sophia is dressed literally as Father Time. She has a long night coat on and a hat that matches.
2: Yeah. She even has the candle. What is that? What do they call that when you have like the candle that you carry? I don't know. A candle that you carry.
4: 1920 and you don't have electricity.
1: Right.
2: Right.
1: I want you guys all to, before we get to what do your pajamas say about you, because what you wear to bed actually says a lot about your personality. I sent you guys a video earlier and I said, don't open this until we're live on the air.
2: Okay.
1: Can we all just open that video and watch it really quick?
2: All right. Let's see here. It's short.
4: Oh, wow.
1: This is Hayden's homecoming dance.
2: Oh, no. Wow. There's like 2 dozen kids in here in the entire gymnasium.
1: Yeah.
4: What?
2: So she looks nice. Was that her?
1: No, that was her friend.
2: Well, her friend looks nice.
1: She looked beautiful, but she went to the homecoming dance. She had never gone. This is her senior year. She wanted to go one time before she graduated.
2: Yeah.
1: She sent me that video after they had been there for 20 minutes, and I go, you can leave now. there was no... I mean, maybe 20 kids at the dance. Maybe.
2: I mean, I can remember events like this. Like, it would be chaos because there was so many people there.
1: Right.
2: It wasn't even just, like, your students there. Like, other people from other schools would be trying to come.
1: Right.
2: It was crazy.
1: But that's why we're bringing it back. And on Raven Spirit Week. Today it's about the pajamas. Tomorrow is twin day. You got to dress the same with somebody.
2: Oh, is that tomorrow?
1: Yes.
2: Tomorrow. Oh, I thought it was later in the week.
3: Tomorrow.
2: Justin and I were discussing it, and I shot down like 3 ideas from him.
1: Well, you better figure it out.
2: Oh, no.
1: Wednesday is Decades Day. You could pick any decades. Thursday is Disney Superhero Day. And then Friday is Country or Country Club. You can pick what you want to be. But today is Pajama Day, and I thought it was interesting because pajamas say a lot about you. If you wear cozy pajamas, it means that you're a nostalgic person. Like, I'm wearing my Taylor Swift, like, old t-shirt. It means that I like nostalgia and the good old days.
2: Mm-hmm.
1: Flannel or button-down PJ wears value health and hygiene. Negligees and baby dolls are for those who like being the center of attention.
2: Well, that's what Justin has underneath his Batman stuff. He's Batwoman underneath there.
3: Take it easy.
1: Sleeping in a dressing gown, which I believe is what Sophia is wearing, means you lack confidence.
2: Your nightgown.
4: I totally disagree.
2: Come on.
1: A big t-shirt and pants show that you're confident and a free spirit. I think that's what I usually wear.
4: Yeah.
2: I guess that's kind of me, too.
1: If you sleep nude, you're a go-getter.
2: See, I sleep nude.
1: Ew. I do. No, it's too much information.
2: Well,
1: nobody
2: you can't
1: wants
2: come to
1: that.
2: Work like that.
1: Yeah. No. And if you wear socks to bed, you're a freak, and it means you're controlling and you lack empathy. So there's that.
2: Whoa.
1: Yep.
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2: You know, I am a free spirit. I talk to anybody. 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I'll walk into any room and start a conversation, and you find yourself in surprising situations. But Sophia, like, it's amazing.
1: They just open up to her.
2: Yeah. They just spill.
1: Right. 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
1: It's time for a round of happy hour happenings with Anna and Raven.
2: Every week, producer Sophia goes to the bar and she gets her microphone and she sticks it in people's faces and says, what happened this week? Anything good?
3: It's amazing the variety of answers that she gets and the way people just spill.
2: Yep.
4: Welcome to happy hour happenings. What happened to you this week?
5: I got arrested. I mean, technically, I mean, a police officer came here and put me in handcuffs.
4: Did you go to jail?
5: No, he let me go. Because
4: why'd you get arrested?
5: I mean, honestly, nothing. Like, I was at my friend's party, and I drank, and I guess we were being too loud. A neighbor called the cops, and I was the loudest one there. When he showed up, I thought it was a gag. Like, I thought it was a joke that the cops showed up, so I was playing along with him, and he didn't like it.
4: So now you're off the hook?
5: I mean, yeah, I don't got it on my record, so.
2: I don't think you're arrested.
3: Detained.
2: Yeah, you're detained.
3: And that is definitely not the whole story.
2: Yeah.
3: 100% not the whole story.
2: Suspicious.
3: I was just loud. And, yeah. But I love it. And there's a full conversation going on in the background about somebody's dog.
2: Yeah. Right.
4: So, very close by.
2: Yeah. I heard that. I heard stupid dog in the background.
3: But you know what? Listen, I mean, you got detained, but, you know, she wasn't charged formally, so she got the experience. She got part of it.
2: Yeah. She said, she's like,
3: she got the street cred.
2: I couldn't tell if the cop was being serious or not. And it's funny because...
3: He's serious.
2: Well, sometimes you can't tell.
3: No, dude, if he's got you in handcuffs, well, he's pretty serious.
2: The handcuff thing is definitely a dead giveaway.
3: Yeah, it's serious.
2: Yeah.
4: Welcome to Happy Hour Happenings. What happened to you this week? Oh, I got offered a bonus at work that will cover my rent for next month. Ooh, how much money was it? $900. What do you do for work? I work in research and development for a tech company.
2: There is nothing better than getting an unexpected bonus.
5: Yeah.
2: When especially like when you need it at the most worst time and it just comes out of nowhere.
3: Rent less than a grand. Pretty great.
2: Yeah, it's good.
3: Pretty
2: That's
3: great
2: good.
3: Also.
2: Yeah. I emailed our boss asking if we were getting any bonuses or anything like that.
3: Mm.
2: And he wrote
3: just
2: back.
3: Just randomly?
2: Yeah.
3: Yeah.
2: I was like, hey, anything on the pipeline that you know about?
3: Yeah.
2: And
3: yeah, any money coming down from the sky, about to rain down?
2: And he's like, you guys never stop. And I'm like, well, neither do the bills.
3: What does that mean?
2: Neither do the
3: bills. What does that mean, never stop?
2: I know, we kind of want to get paid when we go to work. It's kind of it's a thing that's important
3: now. Next question. Yeah. Next person.
4: Welcome to Happy Hour Happenings. What happened to you this week?
6: I bought a Corvette and my fiance threw me out the house. It was $4,000.
4: $4,000?
6: Correct.
4: And she threw you out for that? That's nothing.
6: Yes, but it was an 81 Corvette with 59,000 miles on it. Me and my dad split it in half.
4: Is the wedding called off?
6: I hope not.
3: I mean, that sounds like a bargain, but...
4: Yeah, he was mad that I said that was nothing.
3: Yeah,
4: that's
3: 81 with that a few miles, and if the thing actually runs. Obviously, it's a project vehicle, so I would have to assume that there are probably six other project vehicles around the house, or he's got a bunch of other projects he has not done around the house.
2: If you're new to the show,
3: welcome.
2: We're happy to have you. But this is not the first time that you've gone to Happy Hour Happenings, and that a gentleman has come forward that his fiance was upset because they spent money.
4: Right.
2: And I wonder, because when I went to pre-Cana a million years ago when we got married, the priest asked
3: For people who don't know, that's like marriage counseling before you get married.
2: Right.
3: It's like, you know, they get yourself ready.
2: They asked us, they said, what is the amount of money the other one is allowed to spend before, like, you have to consult with the other one?
3: Yeah.
2: And it was an interesting question because Paul said $200 and I said
3: $5,000.
2: I'm with you on that one.
3: Yeah. I like the total better.
2: Future reference. Maybe have a conversation about that before you get married.
3: Yeah. Honey, look, we got a Corvette. Yeah. It's blocking the driveway. You're not sleeping here.
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0: Anna and Raven in the morning. Can't beat Raven.
1: $2,200 is a jackpot for today's Can't Beat Raven. Hey, Jessica, you ready to play today?
2: I'm ready.
1: All right, let's do this. Can you please ask Raven to leave the room?
2: Raven, leave the room.
3: Oh, okay. Good luck. $2,200. Here we go.
1: She said, get out of here. All right, Jessica, who are you with today? Anybody?
2: I'm by myself. I asked a couple of random people at the gas station to help me, and nobody would help me.
1: That is sadness, all you people at the gas station. Like, who wouldn't help you?
2: I don't know. There's a lady at the gas tank. She was like, I'm the worst person to ask, and there's somebody filling her air with tires. I could ask her right now, but...
1: let's just play the game. All right, Jessica, here we go. I'm going to ask you these five pop culture trivia questions. You have 3 seconds to answer each one. We'll bring Raven back in and ask him the same questions. Whoever gets the most right wins. Ties go to Raven, okay?
2: Okay.
1: All right, number one. Beyonce's Crazy in Love joined YouTube's Billion Views Club, her third music video to do it. It follows Halo and a song about certain kind of ladies. What kind of ladies?
2: Single ladies.
1: Number two, Taylor Swift leads the 2026 Nickelodeon Kids' Choice Award nominees with 6. What is the trophy shaped like?
2: An orange blimp.
1: Number three, season 2 of The Paper, that's the spinoff of The Office, launched last month on Peacock. In the U.S. version of The Office, what is the name of the fictional paper company where the characters work?
2: Dunder Mifflin?
1: Number four, Kelly Clarkson said that a store in Brooklyn that sells fancy toys treated her like Pretty Woman and insinuated that she couldn't afford the item she was there for. What's the name of the store that she named?
2: FAO Schwartz.
1: Number five, it's Columbus Day and or Indigenous Peoples Day. You pick what you like to celebrate. For Christopher Columbus, his 3 ships were the Nina, the Pinta, and the Santa Maria. What country sponsored his famous voyage?
2: Italy. I don't know.
1: All right, let me bring Raven back in. I don't know, Jessica. Maybe we should have asked that person that was getting air for their tires.
3: There you go.
1: 3 out of 5 for Jessica.
3: Okay, not great, not terrible. Let's see how I do. Here
1: she
3: we go.
1: She asked everybody at the gas station she's at to help her.
3: Oh,
1: everybody
3: that's
1: said
3: cool.
1: No. They said no.
3: What? That's not cool.
1: I know.
3: All right, let's go.
1: All right, number one. Beyonce's Crazy in Love joined the YouTube's Billion Views Club, her third music video to do it. It follows Halo and a song about a certain kind of ladies. What kind of ladies?
3: Have to be single ladies.
1: Single ladies. Oh, the single ladies. Yes.
3: Great.
1: Number
3: video.
1: Two, Taylor Swift leads the 2026 Nickelodeon Kids' Choice Awards nominees with 6.
3: Not surprising.
1: Alex Warren is actually hosting the event.
3: Okay.
1: What is the trophy shaped like?
3: It's a blimp.
1: Yep,
3: yeah.
1: The blimp. An orange blimp.
3: Yeah.
1: Number three, season 2 of The Paper, that's a spinoff of The Office, launched last month on Peacock. In the U.S. version of The Office, what is the name of the fictional paper company where the characters work?
3: Dunder Mifflin.
1: Right. You guys are tied at 3.
3: Mm.
1: Number four, Kelly Clarkson said that a store in Brooklyn that sells fancy toys treated her like Pretty Woman and insinuated she couldn't afford the item that she was there for.
3: Big mistake. Huge.
1: What was the name of the store that she named?
3: Art of Play.
1: Yes.
3: And, here's the thing. The situation, definitely, I'm with Kelly Clarkson. Of course, it is also about a $15,000 bird, apparently.
1: So, yeah. It's
3: so
1: like
3: it's one of those doesn't feel very places. Everyday person-ish.
1: Number five. It's Columbus Day and or Indigenous Peoples Day. You pick what you'd like to celebrate. For Christopher Columbus, his 3 ships were the Nina, the Pinta, and the Santa Maria.
3: Yeah.
1: What country sponsored his famous voyage?
3: Was that Spain?
1: It was Spain. Jessica, 5 for 3 today. That's going to get you an Anne on Raven t-shirt.
2: Thank you. It's Jessica, and I can't beat Raven.
3: Better luck next time. Enjoy that shirt, girl. $2,300 tomorrow, Anna.
1: Thanks, Jessica. Hold on. And I want to thank Adeline. She supplied one of the questions I used today. If you have an idea for a question, too, head to annonraven.com.
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6: Anna and Raven in the morning.
4: Is there anything worse than being part of a group costume and then what everybody decides you're going to dress up as, you don't want to do it?
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4: 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And it is the last thing.
5: You don't feel like it's the one for you?
4: It's definitely not. But you know what? You play the bit. You do the thing, right? This is what the audience said we're going to be, and this is going to be. But of course, it has to come with controversy because it can't just be easy. There's so much controversy about what they selected, and you'll decide what we should do about it. It's coming up next.
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will fade eventually. 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Oh my, my, oh my, my love, I take one look at you, you're taking me out.

0: Mornings are Anna and Raven.
1: Is there anything worse than being part of a group Halloween costume and you didn't want what they chose?
2: Wah, wah.
1: Wah, wah. Thank you, producer Justin, for suggesting being the Muppets
3: for
1: Halloween.
3: You're welcome.
1: So we put it to a vote. There was a

0: lot of nominations that came in. Justin, last minute, threw in, let's be the Muppets, and then everybody online agreed with him.
1: It's a great idea.
2: Yeah. Because you were made to play Beaker or the Swedish Chef.
0: Oh, Raven, are you aware of the controversy going around this right now?
2: Let's talk about it.
0: All right, so there is an issue with the fact that we're the Muppets because we have to decide what Muppets are we, because there's three different categories of Muppets.
2: Wait a minute, what?
0: Yes, there is the Muppets. That's like Kermit, Miss Piggy, and the gang that was created by Jim Henson.
2: The Muppets.
0: Right.
2: Yeah, thank
0: then
2: you.
0: Then there's the Sesame Street characters that are also considered Muppets.
2: Well, I mean,
1: they're considered Muppets because they are Muppets.
2: I mean, they're like cousins. Yeah.
1: They're Muppets.
2: All right. Like, I mean, they're the same species. I get that.
0: And then there's Fraggle Rock, the Muppets that everybody forgot existed.
2: No, no, no. I never forgot Fraggle Rock. Fraggle Rock was the jam.
1: Don't forget the Dark Crystal. Don't forget Labyrinth.
2: Okay.
1: I mean, they're all.
0: See what
2: all
0: I mean?
2: Right. But no, those are animals and whatnot. We get into a lot of animals and elven things and whatnot. I need furry creatures that crawl around and do things or maybe play in rock bands.
0: In my world, there's two different kinds of Muppets.
2: Okay.
0: Sesame Street Muppets and then there's Jim Henson's Muppets.
2: Yeah.
0: They're ones that try to be famous.
2: Do you feel like they go to the same seminars? Like they'd run into each other? Like they could date? Is that how you feel?
0: I don't care because I didn't want to do this.
2: Yeah.
0: But here's what you
2: did. All right.
0: But here's what I am trying to figure out. Do we have to stay within our lane of a single kind of Muppets? Are we the Sesame Street Muppets?
2: Allowed to branch out to other Muppets.
0: Or are we the Muppets?
1: I have an example that might help out here a little bit. Let's just pretend for a second that the category was Marvel superheroes, just for example, okay? And I said, I want to be Wolverine. And then someone says, you can't be. He's not an Avenger. He's an X-Man. It's the same thing.
2: You're talking to a room full of people that do not know what you're talking about.
0: Right.
2: Please act like, don't do that, okay? Just tell me who you...
3: I'm more confused.
2: You know what? Just tell me who you want to be. Who do you want to be, Justin?
1: Do I have to say it?
2: Yes! I want you to say it, because you need to say it so it affects all our decisions.
1: Well, I want to be the Count.
0: So you want to be
1: a vampire?
0: But then you want to be
2: that's
0: the
2: an original
0: Sesame
2: Muppet.
0: Street.
1: He's an original Muppet.
0: But is he part of the?
1: He's from Sesame Street.
0: But he's from. So then we all need to be Sesame Street characters.
2: No,
0: right?
2: No.
0: See what I mean? This is what I hate about group
1: but they're
0: costumes.
1: Muppets.
0: This is what I hate because now everybody has different things. Because in my mind, after giving it much thought over the weekend, I think we need to be the Muppets like Kermit, Miss Piggy, and that whole
2: thing. Who did you want to be?
0: Well, the truth of the matter is that I have that pink dress that I wore at the award ceremony, so I could be Miss Piggy. But I don't know if you guys know this, but when I was little, I was very heavy, and my family.
2: So you're sensitive to this.
0: They used to call me Miss Piggy all the time when I was little.
2: You know
0: what?
2: We're going to have to get back to everybody, and just, you know what? You will have to show up and see what we are on Halloween, I guess, when it gets there.
0: And don't judge us when we're the wrong Muppets.
2: Yeah.
0: You know, that's
2: the thing
0: too.
2: Is, I'm going to go inter-show.
0: Inter-show?
2: I don't care. Like, you know, if they're all puppets, man. They're puppet Muppets.
0: This is why I wanted to be Dolly Parton, all of us. This is why. This always happens.
2: I was there for that.
0: All right, so I guess we'll see what happens. We'll see you on Halloween.
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0: This is what happens when you do group costumes and it's controversial.
1: Yeah, I think everybody left this room a little bit frustrated.
0: Right, and we didn't have an answer.
1: Yeah.
0: Yeah. I'm looking at our text line. So I didn't want to be the Muppets, but Justin suggested it, and then all of you voted all over our social media, yeah, be the Muppets. But here's the problem. The Muppets, you could be the Sesame Street Muppets, or you could be Jim Henson's Muppets, the ones that all want to be famous, that go on the road trips and do all the stuff.
1: I don't feel like any of us are short enough to be Fraggle Rock Muppets.
0: Well, it's interestingly enough, we have a text message here saying to be Electric Mayhem. Be Electric Mayhem. Remember the band? They were like the part of, yeah, they were Dr. Teeth and the Electric Mayhem.
1: Would they do that song? No.
0: I don't know. It's before our time.
1: I'm thinking of Emmett Otter's Jug Band Christmas.
0: Okay, and everybody's fighting on text messages now. Everybody's arguing
1: also
0: about
1: Muppets,
0: it.
1: Also Muppets, I think. If I think about it honestly, interspecies Muppets. But yeah, let's just go with Muppets, man. Muppets.
0: Kermit crosses over to Sesame Street, so you can choose from either. Is that the rule, Tom? Is that the rule? I mean, it's not even... I don't know. We're going to figure it out. But in the meantime, everybody's upset.
1: So controversial.
0: Yeah. Coming up next, why is it trending? We have a rapper that has thrown his hat in to be president of the United States of America. And I thought he was in jail. It's coming up next.
2: 93.5 The Bubble.

0: work. You're part of only 20 states that give it to employees as a paid holiday.
1: Wow.
0: Yep. And I'm going to leave it at that because for whatever reason, it's this has become controversial and I don't want to touch it with a 10-foot pole.
1: Yeah, I would stay away from it.
0: Yeah. If you're off, awesome. If not, you're at work with us, then high five. We're all in it together.
1: Thanks for being here.
0: Also trending, Kelly Clarkson. She says she got treated like Julia Roberts in Pretty Woman.
2: The Brooklyn store may have just made a big mistake. Big, huge. The Grammy winner sharing on X October 10th that she drove to the store, which she thought looked really rad, with a few items in mind to buy. But she alleges she was looked at as if I couldn't afford it and was told an employee could find something comparable for her.
0: Yeah, this store in Brooklyn is called Art of Play, and I was trying to understand. It's like a art/toy store, but it's really expensive stuff
1: it's
0: from what I understand.
1: Like, you know, a lot of handmade stuff, crafty stuff, and it's like, you know, puzzly type stuff, and you can't get it everywhere, obviously, and, you know, it's an elite clientele that you would think that they're selling to. She's a regular person.
2: Response, wow, dude, you're an idiot and just lost a huge sale. The Stronger singer then named the store, telling followers to check it out if you enjoy being treated like Julia Roberts' character in Pretty Woman.
0: So now, of course, the store gets attacked by millions of people after this happened. And they said the item that she wanted to buy was not for sale. And she clapped back and she said, actually, it was. It was $15,000. It was like this animation bird thing that was hanging on a wall.
1: Yeah.
0: And she had pictures to back it up with the price tag on it. She called them a bunch of liars.
1: Yeah, I mean, again, not a great look, though, for anybody involved at this point. No. Nobody likes to feel like they're excluded or being talked down to. And if you're in a store that's pretentious, you're not going to be happy about that. On the other hand, Kelly Clarkson, I'm not going out today to buy a $15,000 animated bird.
0: Well.
1: And so while I support you feeling a certain way, on the other hand, not a great look for the regular person. I'll just see you at Target.
0: It doesn't feel good when you walk into a store and you feel like they're judging you based on your appearance.
1: And everybody has felt that way and walked into a store like that before.
0: Right.
1: So you want to do something about it. That much I understand.
0: In other trending news, he's running for president, maybe.
1: Okay. Wait a minute, what?
0: Soulja Boy posted in Soulja Boy 2028, a new chapter, a bigger vision, a commitment to creating opportunities for the next generation. He puts what his focus is. My focus is on four things.
1: Okay.
0: He wants to stand on economic opportunity.
1: All right.
0: Criminal justice reform.
1: Okay.
0: Education and the future of technology and AI. Not for nothing.
1: Well,
0: those are like the four major things. He kind of nailed them.
1: Yeah, Soldier Boy. We'll definitely put him in charge. He's got experience in all those.
0: From music to business to technology, I've always believed in thinking bigger and challenging what's possible.
1: Right.
0: Now I'm exploring what it means to bring that same vision to public service. The future starts with a conversation.
1: You know what?
0: Soldier Boy.
1: Yeah. If you're donating to Soldier Boy's campaign today, I think that you should maybe take some time, a deep breath, maybe some sort of tea, and relax, and then rethink that decision before you go ahead and do that.
0: 16,000 likes. 16,000 likes.
1: Yeah!
0: Is that 16,000 votes?
1: Thumbs up.
0: I don't know.
1: Yeah, from my couch.
0: Yep.
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0: Haven in the Morning.
1: Michelle Boylstein is the executive director of the Halloween and Costume Association. Michelle, we'll get to the kids' costumes in just a second, but I think now more than ever, it's commonplace for adults to get dressed up too for Halloween, right?
2: Yes, absolutely. And not just for Halloween, a lot of adults just love to have costumes throughout the year as well.
3: I know people get fired up for like their favorite show or the comic convention, cosplay. That's all a thing. But I can't imagine having a costume for every month. Just myself anyways. Maybe I'd do the Four Seasons.
2: I'm sure there's a costume for that.
1: So, Michelle, what are going to be the most popular costumes for adults this year? Because I would have to think that Dolly Parton has to top the list.
2: I would think so, too. There are a lot of character costumes that adults like to do. They also enjoy some of the fun stuff that if they have children that they want to participate in, too, and do like a Halloween theme for the whole family. Toy Story, because the Toy Story movie came out this year. K-pop Demon Hunters is still popular. And then Spider-Man. And it's a little bit of regular classic costumes. You know, the witches, the vampires, the ghosts.
1: How do costume designers predict what characters are going to become popular? Because they have to figure it out months and months before we actually get to Halloween season.
2: Well, actually years in advance, because if they're going to produce it and then put it out on the shelves for the retailers, they've already sold that product to the retailers in maybe the December and January time period. And then they go and manufacture those units that they've sold. And then it's shipped to a retailer in July.
3: You know, those licensed costumes you talked about, like, you know, you could see that with a big movie release. You know, everybody can see Toy Story is on the schedule, right? Spider-Man is on the schedule, as you mentioned, biggest movie, you know, in U.S. box office history this year. So we could predict that there were going to be kids for that. The rest of it, you got to be a little clairvoyant, I guess. You got to be like, I think that's going to be cool, maybe.
1: You know, speaking of like the trends, the inflatable costumes became such a hit because they were so out of the ordinary. One, are inflatable costumes still going to be big this year or has it run its course? And two, are there any trends that are like that that we're going to see in the future, like different kind of takes on costumes?
2: Well, the inflatable ones are really cool and they're still around. And I think that they are going to be popular again this year, depending on, you know, what character that they use. And as for future, I think it just goes with what the manufacturers see the consumers wanting to purchase the most. They see that demand, then they come up with ideas. And each year they kind of outdo themselves from the other. Although you'll still have the standard ones, like the ghost face that came from Scream, and that's still popular after all these years. So, you know, some of them are just going to come and not go away.
1: Michelle is the executive director of the Halloween and Costume Association. Happy Halloween, Michelle.
2: Thank you. You too.
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3: You know, sometimes as a parent, you could be doing a great job, but you just get stuck. It happens to everybody.
1: Right. 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Or if you have a question for our parent panel, you could submit it there, too. We have a question today from a mom that came in. I think if you've ever potty trained before, you've had this problem, too. It's coming up.
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1: Me not working hard. Yeah, right, picture that with a Kodak. Or better yet, go to Times Square, take a picture of me with a Kodak. Took my life from negative to positive, I just want y'all to know that. And tonight, let's enjoy life. Pitbull.

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2: You have a question for the Parent Panel? 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And if you want to be part of the Parent Panel, we have new parents from across the country that join us every quarter. 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
4: What's today's question, Anna?
2: It's all about potty training today.
4: Well, we can expect some splashback on this.
2: It was from a mom who says, my three-year-old only poops in his pants. And when he's done, he will tell you I pooped because he wants to be changed. But he hides when he does it. We can't find him. We know that that's what he's doing. Help.
4: This is basically our life right now. Jaden is at that age. He's not quite three yet at this point, but he's uncomfortable with us knowing that he's doing his business. And then after he will tell us, but he'll go to the potty for everything else, just not that.
2: I think this is a common thing that happens to a lot of parents.
4: Yeah, but what do you do?
2: All right, let's check in with our first member of the parent panel, Krista. She's got a one-year-old, a five-year-old, an 11-year-old, a 16-year-old, and a 22-year-old. She's been through this quite a bit. When you were on with us last time, Krista, you sent me an email afterwards. Correct me if I'm wrong. You were like, I'm sorry if I sound disheveled. One of my kids had dog food in their mouth. True or false?
5: I was trying to answer the question, and I see him chilling, and I'm like, okay.
4: Fresh pet just smells so good. You know, when you first open it up, it's fragrant.
2: For future reference, Krista, you can say, my kid's eating dog food. Hold on one second.
4: Yeah, let's pause there for a moment. Right.
5: Funny enough, the one that's about to drive, he was doing it when he was like 3 and 4, and we found out he was full of stool. He was constipated. I guess he wasn't as comfortable sitting there all that long time to go to the bathroom. He'd rather just like go in the corner, take care of it, and be like, hey, I'm done. He had to get on stuff to clear him out a little bit. And then he used the toilet like regular, like nothing.
4: In a matter of 2-3 days, mm-hmm. if you're just concentrating on something, you can get over that anxiety about it, right? And create a routine. I mean, let's be real.
5: Mm-hmm.
4: Plenty of people that are adults can't go to the bathroom with other people in their presence. So especially when mm-hmm. you're potty training, a lot of parents, we don't send the kid into the bathroom by themselves. You're like sitting there with them and going, you can do it while they're there. And how awkward is that?
5: Right. Yeah, that is,
4: yeah, it's awkward, right? For some kids, that might be soothing. For other ones, it's a nightmare.
2: We did the naked weekend.
5: Yeah.
2: You have to plan it in advance because you can't leave the house.
4: Well, I would imagine so.
5: No.
4: Yeah. You can't do that everywhere. Yeah.
2: All right, Krista, great advice as always. Thank you so much for taking our call and being part of the parent panel.
5: Thank you.
2: Hey, Savannah, it's Anna and Raven.
4: Welcome back, Savannah.
2: We need to talk toilet. We got to talk potty training.
6: All right, I'm ready.
2: All right, so your kids are 8 and 13 years old, so you have been through this.
6: I have also have 3 dogs, and I'm going to tell you, with potty training, it's the same. You don't want to use punishment. You want to

0: warn them. So I recommend either going to the dollar store and getting a bunch of little toys or stickers or some kind of reward system and tell them if they, you know, go in the potty that they'll get this reward. And of course, do not give it to them unless they go to the bathroom in the potty, no matter how much, you know, they beg for it. You could use food if you want to, but just some kind of high reward system.
1: Incentive is big.
2: Savannah, how long do you think it took for you to potty train both your kids?
0: Probably about a month of like continuous, especially with the poop. That's I don't know what it is about pooping, but it's hard. It is harder to get them to go to the bathroom. I don't know what it is about that.
2: And the big question, do you believe in pull-ups for the overnights?
0: Just for overnight. But if you're trying to potty train, then I would just recommend like the thicker underwear. So you want them to like feel uncomfortable when they go to the bathroom on themselves and like discourage them from wanting to do that. Because a pull-up, it's the same as a diaper.
1: Thanks, Savannah.
2: Yeah, thanks, Savannah. Always helpful. We appreciate it. We're going to have Nick from the parent panel. He's coming up next.
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4: What moves back and forth but can't move?
5: Take a look under your bed. 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
2: 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They will not go number two in the potty, and they go and they hide when they do it. Such a common issue.
1: Right.
2: I didn't realize so many parents deal with this.
1: Yeah, how do you get over the hump, though?
2: Right. Savannah and Krista just gave some great advice, and we're going to have Nick, a dad's perspective. 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
1: It takes a village, and we've created that village. 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And if you have a question for the Parent Panel, you can submit it there as well. Today, it's all about potty training. An email came in, and mom says that her three-year-old son will only go to the bathroom in his pants. When he's done, he tells you he did his business in there, smiles, but he hides when he does it, refuses to use the potty. What do you do?
4: Yeah, it's not real progress yet. Nick, thanks for joining us today. Welcome back.
5: Oh, yes.
1: Nick's kids are 8, 9, and 10. So you're beyond it. You got through it. You survived.
4: No, what did you do? How did you handle it?
5: Well, two of them were pretty easy. Our middle child, he just did not like the idea of just pooping. I don't know why it was that. He could go pee in a potty all he wanted. He got really good. Daniel Tiger was a big deal at that time, and they had a potty training episode. That was all okay. But for some reason, he decided that pooping was not okay. He would just hold it. Mm-hmm. So we went the other route of having to deal with like constipation and things like that. I think what finally happened was it just kind of clicked for me. Yeah, you know, I don't like how this feels, so I guess I'll go do this.
4: I guess it's not really a big mystery. Savannah touched on that too, is that feeling it against your skin obviously is not pleasant, right? Mm-hmm. And so once you know, get to that point of it where it's no longer, you know, for lack of a better word, dumping in a pot out of your diaper, then you decide like this isn't for me. Mm-hmm. I'm not going to live life this way. What a, you know, a big boy, big girl decision at that time where you're just like, I am going to evolve here.
5: Yeah, exactly.
1: Nick, you bring up a good point that we also heard about earlier. Sometimes like they're so nervous and they're so scared because they're different. They're holding it in and it's causing all the constipation issues. I remember the Culturelle was the big thing. You had to buy the Culturelle packets and like mix it in with a little bit of water to help them out. That's a good thing to remember is that because of their nervousness and all that, they're holding it in, making it more difficult for them, which is why they're acting out and holding it in and hiding in a corner this way.
4: I mean, I can remember being a kid and apple juice was part of the plan because it just had that same type of effect. Remember that with my sister? I remember that with my baby brother.
1: All right. So, Nick, any advice? Last piece of advice for this mom that's going through this right now.
5: One of the things we did try was the, like, every hour on the hour, sitting them on the potty, trying to get them to go. I like saying rewards. I like being able to give my kids something nice, but also cheer them on. Oh, look at that. You pooped in the potty. Great day.
1: Yeah.
5: And behavior charts have proven some help there. I heard about this TikTok trend where you sit the kid down and let them blow bubbles.
1: Oh. Huh.
5: And apparently it helps them relax. Yeah. You know, bubbles are really good for kids.
4: And it's like when you sneeze and fart at the same time.
1: That's disgusting. But I hate to admit it because I feel like it makes me sound like a terrible mom. But a lot of times I would let Dakota go into the bathroom with her iPad because once her mind got off of what was happening, or I have to give her injections every 2 weeks and I have her watch the iPad just to kind of distract her so we can get through it. I mean, it works.
5: Oh, yeah.
4: Good advice.
5: Oh, that's not bad parenting. That's just a nice tool that we have in this day and age.
1: Yeah, survival. That's what we call it. Also, the potty watch. I forgot about the potty watch. Like, it would go off every
4: hour. The frequency.
1: Yeah, to make them go and try.
4: I mean, I know you love it when we compare dogs to kids, but with puppy training, it's the same type of thing. You open the slider and you go, okay, you can do it. What if you put him in the backyard and was like, you can totally do this?
1: Great advice, Nick. Thank you so much for joining us, as always.
4: So what's the verdict, Anna?
1: I think there's a lot of good options here. Making sure that there's not an issue with constipation. You can use the potty watch. Do the incentives.
4: Right. I do like rewards.
1: Setting a stage where they feel comfortable and giving them a lot of verbal encouragement when they do it correctly.
4: Yeah, and distractions. I think that could be helpful, too.
1: Absolutely.
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0: It's Kelly Kay. So Amazon has a new feature called About You, which allows you to see the information they're using to personalize your experience. There's basic stuff like where you might live, house or apartment, how many people live in your household. But then some people are noticing they might be judging you just a little bit too. This woman said it included, quote, has flat buttocks. And she posted a screenshot. She said, I mean, it ain't wrong, but did you have to call me out like that? Other people are also starting to share some weird stuff like, does not trust people easily. Like, what are they buying that makes Amazon think that? Has at least 48 years of practice using scissors. Okay, that's probably like a teacher buying a lot of school supplies. Cusses when scared. Again. How did they know that? Have you actually looked at this? If so, let me know what Amazon says about you. Send me a DM at Kelly Kay Radio on Instagram.
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So ladies, he's going to need to hear from you coming up.

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0: It's Kelly Kay. So I got this message at Kelly Kay Radio on Instagram. It says, I'm a 31-year-old. I've been in a relationship with my girlfriend for over 7 years. I love her, and I really do want to spend my life with her, and she's ready to do that now. All the things, get married, have kids, things that people our age do in long relationships. The one thing that's holding me back, though, is that nagging fear I didn't live enough of the single life when I was younger. So how do I shake that? Or should I listen to it as a sign she isn't the one? All right, Logan, if you are still hesitating after 7 years, maybe she's not the one for you if you're doubting it. I don't know. I've had Virginia hanging on the line listening to everything Logan said. What do you think?
1: Sir, I mean, first of all, how attractive are you? Because don't get back in a dating pool and you're mid and you already leveled up. Because if you're not super attractive, you're not finna pull baddies. It's just facts. And second of all, 7 years, my boy. It took you 7 years to realize you wanted to play the field? Boy, don't marry this girl and start your family. Stop playing with us.
0: Virginia, I'm going to have to keep your number because that was pretty good.
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Taylor Swift's name has been thrown around, along with Harry Styles, Justin Bieber, and even Miley Cyrus, as a possible Super Bowl halftime show. No announcement yet, though.

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0: 8-year-old Shelby is putting the fun in funeral. So she says, everyone you've ever known in a room talking about how much they love you and sharing stories, and typically you aren't there to experience it when it's your funeral. So she's like, you know what? I want to host my own funeral and be there and see what everyone has to say. She even had a coffin and her picture in it and gave her own eulogy.
1: I did have some moments where I was just like, well, this is a little bit too much.
2: I think we could all agree that Ma is probably the only person who would have a funeral while she was.
3: I had some people asking me, was I crazy? I told them, yeah.
0: Yeah, one mourner got a little emotional about it. But she got lots of hugs and all the things. I mean, maybe she could have a birthday party instead. Typically, people do that kind of thing there, too, with a less deathy spin. Either way, you can see the story on Inside Edition.
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1: before
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1: I leave, brush my teeth with a bottle of Jack. 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

0: It's Kelly Kay. This is kind of a crazy Hollywood backstory that's making the rounds. One of the co-writers of 1985's St. Elmo's Fire recently told the story about Demi Moore almost losing her role in that movie to an up-and-coming pop star named Madonna.
1: Demi had showed up drunk and high. Joel had been a former drug addict himself. He told her, go kill yourself on someone else's movie, saying, look, if you can clean yourself up in 10 days, you can be in this movie. Or then he thought, Vision Quest. There was a singer named Madonna who did a song for that. And Joel had met Madonna. And he said, this girl is going to be the biggest star in the world. I can just feel it. And Joel was all ready to offer the part to Madonna. But to me, to her credit, had more than just cleaned up.
0: Isn't that crazy? It would have been a different movie. I'm so glad Demi got her act together because she was amazing in that movie.
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It's Kelly Kay. One of the shows I love to binge is Mayor of Kingstown. They've got a fifth and final season coming to Paramount Plus, but if you want to catch up before they release that, seasons 1 through 4 are now on Netflix. Hello.

0: 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It's worth it.
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Hang out. We've got another winning word coming up for you just after 2 o'clock. 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

0: It's Kelly Kay. So Amazon has a new feature called About You, which allows you to see the information they're using to personalize your experience. There's basic stuff like where you might live, house or apartment, how many people live in your household. But then some people are noticing they might be judging you just a little bit too. This woman said it included, quote, has flat buttocks. And she posted a screenshot. She said, I mean, it ain't wrong, but did you have to call me out like that? Other people are also starting to share some weird stuff like, does not trust people easily. Like, what are they buying that makes Amazon think that? Has at least 48 years of practice using scissors. Okay, that's probably like a teacher buying a lot of school supplies. Cusses when scared. Again. How did they know that? Have you actually looked at this? If so, let me know what Amazon says about you. Send me a DM at Kelly Kay Radio on Instagram.
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It's Kelly Kay. All right, guys, that does it for me. I'm off to enjoy my birthday. I won't say how old I am, but I will tell you, you've got two more winning words to listen for Anna and Raven's fair funds, $1,000 and tickets to the South Carolina State Fair. When you hear them, you got to text them. So be

Hope you had a wonderful weekend and Monday is going well. It's 93.5 The Bubble. I am Christina Kay. I mean, if you win $1,000, it really would be going well. Your next keyword to qualify is coming up around 4:00.

0: So I've had this theory this year, and after yesterday, I don't know what to make of it. It's 93.5 The Bubble. I am Christina Kay. I am a New York Giants fan, and it just so happens all the games that I've been able to watch this year, they've lost. The games I've either been working for, had plans for, they've won. And some of them have been pretty epic games, which I usually, the past couple of seasons, have not been able to say with the New York Giants. But yesterday, I'm able to watch it. I'm sitting in front of the TV. Now, they didn't lose, but they also didn't win. It was one of those rare ties, which I feel only happens every other season, maybe. It's not the most common thing. So now I don't know if that proves the theory right or wrong. I guess we'll have to find out on the next game.
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reunion over the weekend. I mean, not an episode, but the six main characters getting together. And it's been a minute since they've all been together. It's 93.5 The Bubble. It was for charity. It also gives me hope that maybe they will do something soon. It's one of my all-time favorite shows, so I'm hoping.

0: 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We're not going far.
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This fall, we want you to fall into cash on 93.5 The Bubble. I just think of Scrooge McDuck falling into that money pit. 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Well, we give you five chances every day to make that dream happen. Your next chance is coming up in just a few. 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

0: have never really been a fan of inflatables. Sure, there's some cute ones, but during the day, you can't see them. They're deflated. It looks like those parachutes I used to play with in gym class in elementary school. You know the kind, just like sprawled out on the front yard. And then the wind will blow them around. They're just not my favorite things. I love a classic blow mold. Well, I feel like all these stores knew that I personally love a classic blow mold because all of a sudden, there's so many, and it's not just so many, there's so many Disney ones. And you know I got a Disney problem. It's 93.5 The Bubble. I am Christina Kay. Last weekend at Walmart, I got a Goofy and a Donald. And then I noticed at Lowe's this weekend, they had a whole Winnie the Pooh collection. Now, I can't find Winnie the Pooh anywhere. I've seen Tigger, Eeyore, and Piglet. Adorable. But I feel like I can't have the crew without Pooh. That just doesn't seem right.
1: Okay, South Carolina State Fair season is almost here, which means apparently we're about to make several responsible financial decisions involving fried food.
2: But first, let's
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feel like it's a lot of holidays today, but did you know that it's National Kick Butt Day? It's 93.5, The Bubble. Not always the easiest thing to do on a Monday, but you know, something to keep in mind this week. You got this.

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I finally finished the Big Bang Theory spinoff this weekend. Stewart fails to save the universe, and I fail to understand what was going on. It's 93.5 The Bubble. I have a lot of questions. Like, is there a season two? Will season two explain things?

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Songs are better. 93.5 The Bubble. What did she say?

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1: For all the times that you rain on my parade, and all the clubs you get in using my name. You think you broke my heart, oh girl, for goodness sake.

0: Did you watch the Banana Bowl this weekend? It was no ads. It's the only sporting event I think I've ever watched without ads. It's probably also, other than the Olympics, one of the few sporting events where I cried. Yes, I cried. I love seeing people achieve their dreams. And when this started, Banana Ball, it wasn't that big. This was the inaugural Banana Bowl, so kind of like the World Series. Congrats to the Texas Tailgaters, by the way, on their win. But it had so many musical elements to it. I mean, the Jonas Brothers were a part of it, Pentatonix, Dancing with the Stars. But that opening number, seeing all the teams come together, and it was an original song, the choreography, yeah, I got emotional.
1: Pop in and play.
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12: Yeah.

This was a very busy weekend. There was a lot going on, but also what took a lot of time was going through all the many Amazon Prime purchases. All the packages arrived this weekend, taking everything out of the boxes and bags, breaking up all the boxes. And the next weekend is also going to be busy too, because I got a massive pile of returns.

0: same vibe continues after this.
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Because what a treat that would be to win $1,000. 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

0: He's performed some Christmas songs at concerts, during interviews, but he's never put out an official holiday song. Do you think Harry Styles will one day? We are getting some holiday songs this week. I know it's only October 12th, but Friday we are getting some Christmas music from Alphaba herself, Cynthia Erivo. One of the songs has Jimmy Fallon, and I love his Christmas music with Meghan Trainor and the Jonas Brothers, so I am looking forward to that. Maybe not playing it this week, maybe in a couple of weeks, but also, you know who's got a full holiday album coming out? Alanis Morissette. I did not see that coming, and there's quite a few collabs on there too. Brandi Carlile, Steve Martin.
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I feel like this year, because it's on a Saturday, I'm going to get some trick-or-treaters. It's been a minute since I have, but I want to make sure I have some candy just in case. So I saw the most popular candy is Reese's Peanut Butter Cups. Got a bag of that, but I also know with allergies, I want to give the kids the option. And I picked up Sour Patch Kids, which is dangerous because I haven't had those in a minute.

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Monday, check. It's 93.5 The Bubble with Christina Kay. I hope you have a great night, and I will talk to you tomorrow. Remember, five more chances tomorrow to hopefully win $1,000.

0: XYZ with Derek Zachary. It is Monday, Columbus Day, Indigenous People Day, day off work day. Hopefully for you. And if you're not off work today, then hopefully we can make it just a little bit better with some of our favorite moments from XYZ with Derek Zachary from the last few weeks. Audrey, how was your weekend?
1: It was good. I went to the apple orchard.
0: You did?
2: Fun.
0: How many apples did you buy, or apple products did you buy?
1: Well, I kind of have a thing against apples, so I got like a few.
2: Why did you go?
0: Wait, are you talking about Apple the company or Apple like the fruit?
1: No, an apple orchard.
0: You have a thing against apples?
1: Well, I just, there was one time that I ate way too many pies and I threw up everywhere.
0: There's our gift to you, even if you didn't work today. It's XYZ with Derek Zachary.
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2: Well, if this isn't the definition of irony, I don't know what is. The Emmys,
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3: No, right. Isn't that crazy?
2: That's wild. Yeah.
4: I don't think they care about ratings, or we're just going to be watching clips.
2: I mean,
4: right?
2: I understand, like, VMAs moving off MTV as a channel, right? Even though they're not. They still air,
4: right,
2: I think,
4: right,
2: CBS or whatever.
4: Mm-hmm,
2: but, like,
4: mm-hmm,
2: shows that are not inherently about broadcast television, I can understand not being on television in today's streaming age.
4: Right,
3: yeah,
4: right.
2: You're the one night a year that celebrates broadcast television is no longer going to be broadcast?
4: I think award shows as a whole in the entertainment industry have lost the plot. So I'd love to see how this plays out.
2: Okay.
4: Yeah.
2: All right.
3: Yeah.
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0: Your mental health moment idea for the week on XYZ with Eric Zachary. Coming back to your hobbies, especially if you're a creative like us, and at one point mm-hmm. those hobbies were something that you really wanted to turn into work.
1: Right.
0: Mm-hmm. The long short of it is I am so thrilled that something I was trying to do on TikTok 4 years ago turned into essentially this mm-hmm. radio show, this mm-hmm. podcast, this TV show that we film.
1: Mm-hmm. Right.
0: But now I kind of got away from the other stuff that was making me happy that I was just doing because I had a ton of free time.
1: Mm-hmm. Sure.
0: Like drumming or writing skits or creative things. I was so worried about the views, and now I think I'm ready to go back to it just for my happiness.
2: Yeah. Absolutely.
0: And Audrey, you were talking about getting away from crafting and trying to come back to that.
2: No, yeah. I woke up, my birthday was on Friday, and I woke up and I was like, had kind of some plans for the day, and I was like, you know what I want to do instead, actually? I want to like sew this pair of shorts that I've been wanting to make for months. Mm-hmm. And I woke up and I had an old bed sheet and I was like, I can figure this out. And I figured it out and it felt so good to just like spend a couple hours doing something that I had been putting off because I just like didn't make the time for it.
0: Yeah,
2: it was awesome. It was great.
0: And Jordan, I know you found your way back to music.
1: Yeah, I did. And there's no pressure on it. And I think that's the biggest part is like, you know, when you do these hobbies that could become jobs, you're worried about views. You're worried if the right people are seeing mm-hmm. it. Where now it's like, who cares? Just do it to enjoy and feel good about yourself.
0: Do what makes you happy. And just because it's something that doesn't necessarily earn you money, I know that's a privilege sometimes, but like it's also a mental health thing. If you're not carving out time to just be happy with yourself, then it's going to affect everything else in your life. Yeah.
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0: Mom's hot take on XYZ with their exactly. My mom joining the show to provide her perspective on what's trending and
1: pregnancy.
0: Today, that's pregnancy. I'm assuming you mean Miss Lady Gaga.
1: Did anyone know she was pregnant? I did not.
0: According to Audrey, the fandom had suspicions.
2: I think the little monsters knew.
1: She kept this secret for like 9 months. With

0: just her fan base.
1: I love that, like, you're offended that you don't know. Like, she didn't Stephanie Germanotta did not pull Mom of Mom's Hot Take.
0: Yeah. I cannot. I am shocked. Well, I am just shocked.
2: It's still unclear if she carried the baby or she used a surrogate. She used a surrogate. That sound is wild. All right, Mom's Hot Take about Lady Gaga's baby coming up next.
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2: Mom's hot take on XYZ with Eric Zachary. My mom is here to talk about, as she just yelled out, pregnancy. That girl's pregnant.
3: Pregnant.
2: My mom said that once in public. Lady Gaga has a baby, and this has been all over the news.
4: Is it a girl or a boy?
2: I don't think we know.
5: I don't think we know.
6: We don't know, for sure.
4: Wow, what a secret to hold.
2: Yeah. Kind of one of the biggest ones you can. But I think it's still unclear whether she used a surrogate or not. My guess is yes, because I'm pretty sure we've seen her in the public eye.
4: I think I would have seen her, like making her body beautiful with pregnancy pictures. You know what I mean?
5: I mean, as deep and studied as TMZ is, and for, like, the first news to be a full baby, I think we would have known, unless she truly has just been gone for 9 months.
2: Did she make an announcement, or did it just get leaked that she has a kid now?
5: I think it got leaked.
2: Like, she didn't put it on Instagram or anything.
4: Oh, no. I think she made an announcement. Didn't she?
2: No, you just said the opposite of everything you just said, Mom. Yeah, no, I think it's just, like, finally an insider is like, yes, her baby is here, and please respect their privacy, the usual.
4: Okay, so what do we think of her using surrogacy? Well, I think surrogacy is
2: Mom's
4: huge.
2: Hot take. What do you think? Yeah, this is your take.
4: This is an era, definitely, a surrogacy era. Okay. I mean, I could now be 22 and be a pregnancy surrogate for life. I mean, that would be like, you know, a dream job. I mean,
6: like you career, would just like
2: career
6: be,
2: pregnancy.
6: Be pregnant always.
2: I know there's people that do
4: this. How much do you get paid? You get paid a lot of money.
6: Yeah, you do get paid a lot of money.
2: Yeah. I think it's also dependent on who you're caring for. Like, it's a negotiated rate.
5: Sure, yeah.
4: But 100%. Still, it's pretty high. I mean, geez.
2: Yeah, I mean, it's nothing new. I'm not taking shots at it, I think, obviously.
4: It's nothing new? I think it's really new.
2: Well, I mean, Kim Kardashian used a surrogate.
5: I think it blew up with the Kardashians.
2: Yeah. Beyonce used a surrogate on her second pregnancy.
4: Oh, I didn't know that.
2: Or her third. No, with the
5: How do you know this much, Eric?
2: She talked about it.
5: Oh, okay.
2: Yeah,
4: interesting.
5: Eric saw a pregnancy watch.
6: Good for you, Eric.
2: I'm a huge ally. And I think that I've definitely heard this take. I do not agree with this at all, that there's certain women out there that think you don't understand because you never carried the baby.
6: No.
2: And I mean, obviously, you went through different experiences. But, I think to each and every woman specifically, but especially couples, like, it is what's right for them. And if they choose to have a surrogate, I think that means no less than,
5: carrying
6: the
5: baby.
6: Absolutely agree.
5: Yeah, traditional.
6: Yeah. I absolutely agree.
4: I do agree. Less stretch marks. Thank you, Eric.
6: Eric, you gave me
4: thigh stretch marks.
2: Oh, okay. I'm the reason the gap's gone. Got it. Okay.
5: I didn't mean it like that, but she's blaming me.
4: Shot. We will deal with this later off the air.
2: I didn't mean it like that.
4: Wow.
2: All right.
4: You did. All right. It said it.
2: No. Oh. All right. Jordan didn't help
4: you
2: that.
4: You were coming off a birthday weekend.
5: Jordan had to do with this.
2: Mom's hot take. Lady Gaga has a baby. That's it for today on Mom's Hot Take. I'm brought to you by T-Mobile.
4: It's not it. It's not over.
2: It's better over here. 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